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0: It's that hour on the radio where every song feels like the closing scene of a 1980s summer movie. That is Styx. Hopefully you've got too much time on your hands on this Saturday, can spend the entire hour with us. A deep track from U2 on the way. And we'll go big with Peter Gabriel next on 80s to the Max.
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We had Ozzy Day this week, the first anniversary of Ozzy Osbourne's passing. I feel like we should do some 80s Ozzy. The music will live on forever. It's UCR Weekend.

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1: It's the songs that sounded incredible blasting out of a Camaro in the 1980s. And you know what? They still sound good blasting out of whatever speaker you've got going on today. It's 80s to the max.

0: 80s to the max, going way, way, way back, early U2. That's Gloria. They've got some new music out. A cool new video shot in Mexico City. The boys are looking good. Bono's sounding great. And awesome to see Larry Mullen Jr. behind the drum kit after dealing with some injuries. We've got full coverage of U2 and all your favorite bands up at ultimateclassicrock.com.
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11: For tonight, drop back into the lower 60s. It will be a little more humid for tomorrow with an isolated chance for a few showers and storms. Middle 80s for highs, falling back into the mid 60s, and then we return into the mid 80s for Monday. Probably going to get some rounds of rain and thunderstorms at some point, with the afternoon being the best chance, and certainly should get some rain and storms by Tuesday morning. I'm Severe Weather Team 9 meteorologist Brian Ivey.

The 1980s, yes, back when MTV actually played music. And every weekend came with a killer soundtrack. It still does, right here on UCR Weekend.

It's another hour of the greatest rock and roll of all time at UCR Weekend. Double check me on this next song, but I count 124 woo-hoos on this Stone song. It's Sympathy for the Devil.

0: You see our weekend with Fleetwood Mac. That's some good Saturday summer vibes for you. It's the captain right here. We've got full coverage of Aussie Day that happened on Wednesday. It's been a year since we lost Aussie. And it was amazing, right? We go back to that Back to the Beginning show, which was on the 5th of July. 17 days later, Aussie was gone. I swear he rallied for that final show. All things Aussie up at ultimateclassicrock.com. We got Black Sabbath for you next.
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That was the last song Ozzy ever sang on stage, Paranoid with Black Sabbath, that Back to the Beginning show last July. It's the Captain here, wherever you are headed this weekend. Thanks for making us part of the ride. It's Foreigner on UCR Weekend.

0: The spirit of rock and roll weekend radio. It's UCR weekend with Rush. They finished up their four nights in Chicago, and then on Tuesday, they'll start a four-night run at Madison Square Garden. And we're hearing rumors about Rush at Sphere in Vegas next year. 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
16: For tonight, drop back into the lower 60s. It will be a little more humid for tomorrow with an isolated chance for a few showers and storms. Middle 80s for highs, falling back into the mid 60s, and then we return into the mid 80s for Monday. Probably going to get some rounds of rain and thunderstorms at some point, with the afternoon being the best chance, and certainly should get some rain and storms by Tuesday morning. I'm Severe Weather Team 9 meteorologist Brian Ivey.
17: Hometown news, hometown people. We are WJER. Yesterday, today, and tomorrow.

That band on tour this summer with Christopher Cross and the Romantics. I love that triple bill. It's Toto. We are UCR Weekend. Who are you?

UCR backstage, we're doing the encore edition. Yes, the lights come up, the band waves goodbye, but nobody heads for the parking lot. We're clapping, we're stomping, we're cheering for one more song. It's the encore edition of UCR Backstage.

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I still can't hear you. What song is it you want to hear? I heard it then.

0: maybe the greatest encore song of all encore songs. Lynyrd Skynyrd, Kiss and Queen in there. And hey, we may have played the encore songs on UCR Backstage, but we are nowhere near done today. Pat Benatar will make sure that's the case next on UCR Weekend.
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1: This is AP News Minute. Expect much of the United States to get above 100 degrees Fahrenheit this weekend. National Weather Service forecaster Bob Orovec says a heat dome is to blame.
2: The heat that is affecting large parts of the country from the western U.S. into the middle part of the country from the Canadian border all the way down to the Gulf Coast is affecting about 130 million people.
1: Democratic delegates in Maine have chosen lawmaker and logger Troy Jackson to face GOP Senator Susan Collins in the November election. Democrat Graham Plattner had won the primary, but withdrew from the race following an allegation of sexual assault. Georgia's Okefenokee Swamp has been added to UNESCO's list of World Heritage Sites. Kim Bednarek, executive director of Okefenokee Swamp Park, was at the UN committee meeting in South Korea Saturday for the decision.
3: We accept this inscription not as a finish line, but as a commitment to keep the Okefenokee wild, resilient, and thriving for generations to come.
1: I'm Donna Warner.

temperatures for tonight drop back into the lower 60s. It will be a little more humid for tomorrow with an isolated chance for a few showers and storms. Middle 80s for highs, falling back into the mid 60s, and then we return into the mid 80s for Monday. Probably going to get some rounds of rain and thunderstorms at some point, with the afternoon being the best chance, and certainly should get some rain and storms by Tuesday morning. I'm Severe Weather Team 9 meteorologist Brian Ivey.

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0: temperatures. For tonight, drop back into the lower 60s. It will be a little more humid for tomorrow with an isolated chance for a few showers and storms. Middle 80s for highs, falling back into the mid 60s, and then we return into the mid 80s for Monday. Probably going to get some rounds of rain and thunderstorms at some point, with the afternoon being the best chance, and certainly should get some rain and storms by Tuesday morning. I'm Severe Weather Team 9 meteorologist Brian Ivey.
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1: This is AP News Minute. Expect much of the United States to get above 100 degrees Fahrenheit this weekend. National Weather Service forecaster Bob Orovec says a heat dome is to blame.
2: The heat that is affecting large parts of the country from the western U.S. into the middle part of the country from the Canadian border all the way down to the Gulf Coast is affecting about 130 million people.
1: Democratic delegates in Maine have chosen lawmaker and logger Troy Jackson to face GOP Senator Susan Collins in the November election. Democrat Graham Plattner had won the primary, but withdrew from the race following an allegation of sexual assault. Georgia's Okefenokee Swamp has been added to UNESCO's list of World Heritage Sites. Kim Bednarek, executive director of Okefenokee Swamp Park, was at the UN committee meeting in South Korea Saturday for the decision.
3: We accept this inscription not as a finish line, but as a commitment to keep the Okefenokee wild, resilient, and thriving for generations to come.
1: I'm Donna Warder.
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0: temperatures for tonight drop back into the lower 60s. It will be a little more humid for tomorrow with an isolated chance for a few showers and storms. Middle 80s for highs, falling back into the mid 60s, and then we return into the mid 80s for Monday. Probably going to get some rounds of rain and thunderstorms at some point, with the afternoon being the best chance, and certainly should get some rain and storms by Tuesday morning. I'm Severe Weather Team 9 meteorologist Brian Ivey.
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2: Happy birthday, Mick Jagger. We'll celebrate Sir Mick's birthday today. Also, Roger Taylor of Queen has a birthday. That'll be fun. UCR Weekend on a Sunday. 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I'm the captain. 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

temperatures for tonight drop back into the lower 60s. It will be a little more humid for tomorrow with an isolated chance for a few showers and storms. Middle 80s for highs, falling back into the mid 60s, and then we return into the mid 80s for Monday. Probably going to get some rounds of rain and thunderstorms at some point, with the afternoon being the best chance, and certainly should get some rain and storms by Tuesday morning. I'm Severe Weather Team 9 meteorologist Brian Ivey.

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1: This is AP News Minute. Expect much of the United States to get above 100 degrees Fahrenheit this weekend. National Weather Service forecaster Bob Orovec says a heat dome is to blame.
2: The heat that is affecting large parts of the country from the western U.S. into the middle part of the country from the Canadian border all the way down to the Gulf Coast is affecting about 130 million people.
1: Democratic delegates in Maine have chosen lawmaker and logger Troy Jackson to face GOP Senator Susan Collins in the November election. Democrat Graham Plattner had won the primary, but withdrew from the race following an allegation of sexual assault. Georgia's Okefenokee Swamp has been added to UNESCO's list of World Heritage Sites. Kim Bednarek, executive director of Okefenokee Swamp Park, was at the UN committee meeting in South Korea Saturday for the decision.
3: We accept this inscription not as a finish line, but as a commitment to keep the Okefenokee wild, resilient, and thriving for generations to come.
1: I'm Donna Warder.

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1: Here's for tonight, drop back into the lower 60s. It will be a little more humid for tomorrow with an isolated chance for a few showers and storms. Middle 80s for highs, falling back into the mid 60s, and then we return into the mid 80s for Monday. Probably going to get some rounds of rain and thunderstorms at some point, with the afternoon being the best chance, and certainly should get some rain and storms by Tuesday morning. I'm Severe Weather Team 9 meteorologist Brian Ivey.
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0: temperatures for tonight drop back into the lower 60s. It will be a little more humid for tomorrow with an isolated chance for a few showers and storms. Middle 80s for highs, falling back into the mid 60s, and then we return into the mid 80s for Monday. Probably going to get some rounds of rain and thunderstorms at some point, with the afternoon being the best chance, and certainly should get some rain and storms by Tuesday morning. I'm Severe Weather Team 9 meteorologist Brian Ivey.
1: Better than a bottomless pot of coffee. 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
1: This is AP News Minute. Expect much of the United States to get above 100 degrees Fahrenheit this weekend. National Weather Service forecaster Bob Orovec says a heat dome is to blame.
2: The heat that is affecting large parts of the country from the western U.S. into the middle part of the country from the Canadian border all the way down to the Gulf Coast is affecting about 130 million people.
1: Democratic delegates in Maine have chosen lawmaker and logger Troy Jackson to face GOP Senator Susan Collins in the November election. Democrat Graham Plattner had won the primary, but withdrew from the race following an allegation of sexual assault. Georgia's Okefenokee Swamp has been added to UNESCO's list of World Heritage Sites. Kim Bednarek, executive director of Okefenokee Swamp Park, was at the UN committee meeting in South Korea Saturday for the decision.
3: We accept this inscription not as a finish line, but as a commitment to keep the Okefenokee wild, resilient, and thriving for generations to come.
1: I'm Donna Warder.

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1: For tonight, drop back into the lower 60s. It will be a little more humid for tomorrow with an isolated chance for a few showers and storms. Middle 80s for highs, falling back into the mid 60s, and then we return into the mid 80s for Monday. Probably going to get some rounds of rain and thunderstorms at some point, with the afternoon being the best chance, and certainly should get some rain and storms by Tuesday morning. I'm Severe Weather Team 9 meteorologist Brian Ivey.

0: temperatures for tonight drop back into the lower 60s. It will be a little more humid for tomorrow with an isolated chance for a few showers and storms. Middle 80s for highs, falling back into the mid 60s, and then we return into the mid 80s for Monday. Probably going to get some rounds of rain and thunderstorms at some point, with the afternoon being the best chance, and certainly should get some rain and storms by Tuesday morning. I'm Severe Weather Team 9 meteorologist Brian Ivey.
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1: This is AP News Minute. Expect much of the United States to get above 100 degrees Fahrenheit this weekend. National Weather Service forecaster Bob Orovec says a heat dome is to blame.
2: The heat that is affecting large parts of the country from the western U.S. into the middle part of the country from the Canadian border all the way down to the Gulf Coast is affecting about 130 million people.
1: Democratic delegates in Maine have chosen lawmaker and logger Troy Jackson to face GOP Senator Susan Collins in the November election. Democrat Graham Plattner had won the primary, but withdrew from the race following an allegation of sexual assault. Georgia's Okefenokee Swamp has been added to UNESCO's list of World Heritage Sites. Kim Bednarek, executive director of Okefenokee Swamp Park, was at the UN committee meeting in South Korea Saturday for the decision.
3: We accept this inscription not as a finish line, but as a commitment to keep the Okefenokee wild, resilient, and thriving for generations to come.
1: I'm Donna Warder.
4: Hometown news, hometown people. We are WJER. 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
1: For tonight, drop back into the lower 60s. It will be a little more humid for tomorrow with an isolated chance for a few showers and storms. Middle 80s for highs, falling back into the mid 60s, and then we return into the mid 80s for Monday. Probably going to get some rounds of rain and thunderstorms at some point, with the afternoon being the best chance, and certainly should get some rain and storms by Tuesday morning. I'm Severe Weather Team 9 meteorologist Brian Ivey.
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temperatures for tonight drop back into the lower 60s. It will be a little more humid for tomorrow with an isolated chance for a few showers and storms. Middle 80s for highs, falling back into the mid 60s, and then we return into the mid 80s for Monday. Probably going to get some rounds of rain and thunderstorms at some point, with the afternoon being the best chance, and certainly should get some rain and storms by Tuesday morning. I'm Severe Weather Team 9 meteorologist Brian Ivey.

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1: Slightly more humid and warmer for today, but not exactly hot, middle 80s. Chance for a few showers and thunderstorms, otherwise a partly sunny sky. We'll drop things back into the mid 60s for tonight, and then Monday and Tuesday are going to have better chances for rain and thunderstorms. We'll be back into the middle 80s for tomorrow, and then Tuesday mainly cloudy with probably the best chance of rain during the morning. I'm Severe Weather Team 9 meteorologist Brian Ivey.
2: Good morning, and thank you for joining us for this week's edition of What Saith the Scriptures, a weekly radio Bible study brought to you by The Church of Christ, which meets at 749 Commercial Avenue Southwest in New Philadelphia. My name is Paul Pryor, minister of the gospel and pulpit preacher for the New Philadelphia Church of Christ. Stay tuned, and we'll be right back with today's message.

Nehemiah was a great leader of God's people who served in very difficult times and circumstances. We should understand that this really is the norm and not the exception. As Christians, we must understand that we're involved in spiritual warfare. The Apostle Paul writes in Ephesians chapter 6 and verse 12, "For we do not wrestle against flesh and blood, but against principalities, against powers, against the rulers of the darkness of this age, against spiritual hosts of wickedness in the heavenly places." The constant struggle in this spiritual war can wear one down. Nehemiah was successful as a leader because he persevered. When looking at his life, we can gain some insight that will help us persevere in our service to the Lord. First of all, we learn from Nehemiah that prayer is vital. In chapter 1 and verse 4, "So it was, when I heard these words, that I sat down and wept and mourned for many days. I was fasting and praying before the God of heaven." Then in chapter 4 and verse 4, we read, "Hear, O our God, for we are despised. Turn their reproach on their own heads, and give them as plunder to a land of captivity." The Apostle Paul tells us that we should pray without ceasing. 1 Thessalonians 5 and verse 17. Jesus, in the Sermon on the Mount, taught us to be persistent in prayer. We read in Matthew chapter 7, verses 7 to 11, "Ask and it will be given to you. Seek and you will find. Knock and it will be opened to you. For everyone who asks receives, and he who seeks finds, and to him who knocks it will be opened. Or what man is there among you, if his son asks for bread, will he give him a stone? Or if he asks for a fish, will he give him a serpent? If you then, being evil, know how to give good gifts to your children, how much more will your heavenly Father who is in heaven give good things to those who ask him?" Prayer is a sign that we are dependent upon God, and the Christian who is in the midst of spiritual warfare must be persistently in prayer. Second, when it comes to handling difficulties in life, the Christian must not become consumed with seeking revenge. One must not be surprised when he meets with resistance in his walk with Christ. Jesus said in John 15 and verse 20, "Remember the word that I said to you, a servant is not greater than his master. If they persecuted me, they will also persecute you." Thus we see that difficulties in facing resistance are just part and parcel of the Christian walk. But we must remember that we do not walk alone. God is with us. The New Testament teaches us that we should never seek to avenge ourselves upon those who cause us difficulty, but rather we should pray for them. Jesus says in Matthew chapter 5, beginning in verse 38 and continuing through verse 42, "You have heard that it hath been said, an eye for an eye and a tooth for a tooth. But I say unto you that you resist not evil. But whosoever will smite thee on thy right cheek, turn to him the other also. And if any man will sue thee at the law and take away thy coat, let him have thy cloak also. And whoever shall compel thee to go a mile, go with him twain. Give to him that asks thee, and from him that would borrow of thee, turn not thou away." Just a few verses later, he says in verses 43 and 44, "You have heard that it hath been said, thou shalt love thy neighbor and hate thine enemy. But I say unto you, love your enemies, bless them that curse you, do good to them that hate you, and pray for them which despitefully use you and persecute you." Let's also consider the words of the Apostle Paul in Romans 12, verses 17 to 21. "Repay no one evil for evil. Have regard for good things in the sight of all men. If it is possible, as much as depends on you, live peaceably with all men. Beloved, do not avenge yourselves, but rather give place to wrath, for it is written, vengeance is mine, I will repay, says the Lord. Therefore, if thine enemy is hunger, feed him. If he is thirsty, give him a drink. For in so doing, you will heap coals of fire on his head. Do not be overcome by evil, but overcome evil with good." Vengeance belongs to God. And when Nehemiah was distressed, he realized that his best course of action was not vengeance, but prayer. In Nehemiah chapter 4, verses 4 and 5, he says, "Hear, O our God, for we are despised. Turn their reproach on their own heads, and give them as plunder to a land of captivity.
Do not cover their iniquity, and do not let their sin be blotted out from before you. For they have provoked you to anger before the builders. Our responsibility, then, is not to seek revenge, but rather we need to try our best to make all men see the love of God in Christ. And we cannot do this if our aim is to constantly seek vengeance. Oftentimes, those who have the meekness to not seek revenge are mischaracterized as being weak or lacking courage. But in fact, the opposite is true. Nehemiah did not seek revenge upon those who were opposing the work of rebuilding Jerusalem, but this does not mean he lacked courage. Let's read Nehemiah chapter 6, verses 9 to 11, and see what kind of courage Nehemiah had. The Bible says, "For they all were trying to make us afraid, saying, 'Their hands will be weakened in the work, and it will not be done.' Now therefore, O God, strengthen my hands." Afterward, I came to the house of Shemaiah, the son of Delaiah, the son of Mehatabel, who was a secret informer, and he said, "Let us meet together in the house of God within the temple, and let us close the doors of the temple, for they're coming to kill you. Indeed, at night they will come to kill you." And I said, "Should such a man as I flee? And who is there such as I who would go into the temple to save his life? I will not go in." Nehemiah was a man of great courage. We learn in Revelation 21 and verse 8 that being fearful is displeasing to God. It's a symptom of a lack of faith and a lack of trust in God. Joshua, the great leader of Israel, was repeatedly commanded in Joshua chapter 1 verses 5 to 9 to be strong and of good courage. And we see in Joshua and in Nehemiah that great courage in leaders will instill great courage in those who follow them. We read in Nehemiah chapter 4 and verse 14, "And I looked and arose and said to the nobles, to the leaders, and to the rest of the people, 'Do not be afraid of them. Remember the Lord, great and awesome, and fight for your brethren, your sons, your daughters, your wives, and your houses.'" We learn next from Nehemiah that a great antidote to fear and worry while we're in the midst of opposition is to simply do the work that we know to do and that's set before us. Often work is a healthy release of negative emotions that build up because of the problems facing us. Consider Nehemiah chapter 4 again, verses 6 and then verse 15. In verse 6, we read, "So we built the wall, and the entire wall was joined together up to half its height, for the people had a mind to work." Then in verse 15, "And it happened when our enemies heard that it was known to us and that the God had brought their plot to nothing, that all of us returned to the wall, everyone to his work." I heard a man say once that 99% of all problems could be overcome by persistent hard work. I don't know if there's any way to prove that scientifically, but I do know from my own experience and from the experiences of others that that's usually the case. Facing trouble and resistance can be very discouraging, but what we can know about getting to work is that as long as we're at the job, we're moving forward. The Apostle Paul said in 1 Corinthians chapter 15 and verse 58, "Therefore, my beloved brethren, be steadfast, immovable, always abounding in the work of the Lord, knowing that your labor is not in vain in the Lord." When the enemies of the Lord's cause see that we will not be discouraged and dissuaded from furthering His cause, they will often try to hinder us through an attempt to compromise, and through this, delay the progress of God's work. We see that those who resisted Nehemiah's work tried this tactic. Consider Nehemiah chapter 6, verses 1 to 3. "Now it happened when Sanballat, Tobiah, and Geshem the Arab, and the rest of our enemies heard that I had rebuilt the wall, and that there were no breaks left in it, though at that time I had not hung the doors and the gates, that Sanballat and Geshem sent to me saying, 'Come, let us meet together among the villages in the plain of Ono.' But they thought to do me harm. So I sent messengers to them saying, 'I am doing a great work, so that I cannot come down. Why should the work cease while I leave it and go down to you?'" Nehemiah was indeed doing a great work. He had not the time for committee meetings, which were
designed to compromise the Lord's work and, in fact, bring him harm. When we're constantly engaged in the Lord's work and furthering his cause, we can expect that there will be resistance. After all, we're fighting in spiritual warfare. This being the case, we must not spend our time seeking revenge upon those who resist the cause of Christ, but rather love them and pray for them that they will come to know the love of God in Christ. We must work on courageously and persistently and never be tempted to compromise. In spite of the fact that living the Christian life can meet with resistance, it is nevertheless the greatest life because it has the greatest hope and the greatest joy. There is no greater life that one can live than to so live for Christ so that we may one day hear his words, "Well done, thy good and faithful servant. Enter thou into the joy of thy Lord."

0: Thank you for joining us for today's Bible study. If you are interested in following Christ without denominationalism, we invite you to worship and study God's Word with the Church of Christ, which meets at 7...
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0: Todd Rundgren, hello, it's me, Laurel Quillen, on the Voice of the Valley, WJER. So glad you could be with us on a Sunday. We have more of your favorite music on the way here on WJER.
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1: Slightly more humid and warmer for today, but not exactly hot. Middle 80s. Chance for a few showers and thunderstorms, otherwise a partly sunny sky. We'll drop things back into the mid 60s for tonight, and then Monday and Tuesday are going to have better chances for rain and thunderstorms. We'll be back into the middle 80s for tomorrow, and then Tuesday mainly cloudy with probably the best chance of rain during the morning. I'm Severe Weather Team 9 meteorologist Brian Ivey.
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0: Dionne Warwick on the Voice of the Valley, WJER. Thank you so much for making us a part of your Sunday morning, and perhaps we can be a part of your Sunday afternoon as well, as our Cleveland Guardians take on the Tampa Bay Rays. 11:35 is when we'll get you started with the warm-up show. 12:10 is our first pitch today on WJER.
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1: Slightly more humid and warmer for today, but not exactly hot, middle 80s. Chance for a few showers and thunderstorms, otherwise a partly sunny sky. We'll drop things back into the mid-60s for tonight, and then Monday and Tuesday are going to have better chances for rain and thunderstorms. We'll be back into the middle 80s for tomorrow, and then Tuesday mainly cloudy with probably the best chance of rain during the morning. I'm Severe Weather Team 9 meteorologist Brian Ivey.
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Europe and the final countdown. We are the Voice of the Valley, WJER. In just a few minutes, Tom Reed from the WJER Morning Show will join us with a special look at outdoors in the valley. That's coming up in just a few minutes here on WJER.

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2: 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Dover City Park has gone to the dogs. We Love Pets and Furry Tales Pet Sitting welcome area families to join them for Paws in the Park. This free Pup Cup drive-through event begins Sunday at noon. Everyone is welcome and no registration is needed. 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The public is invited to a cruise-in this Sunday. Classic cars will park at the Inn at Northwood Village in Dover on Sunday afternoon from 2 to 4. 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The Tuscarawas County Public Library welcomes children to their final outdoor story time for the season. 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The library is where anyone of any age can find books to read outdoors, information about everything in the great outdoors, a seed library with free seeds to grow and share, and some unusual outdoor items in the Library of Things, including a telescope. 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It'll be a busy Wednesday for the kids. Trumpet in the Land presents Noah from A to Z at the outdoor Schönbrunn Amphitheater. The performance begins at 6:30 this Wednesday evening. Find ticket details and a full calendar of live shows at trumpetintheland.com. 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The Yummy Pita food truck and Amish Country Donuts will be standing by to feed you on the spot. Enjoy music from Anna Bow from 5 to 7. And Rebecca Gromley of the OSU Extension will offer this week's cooking demonstration in the Clover Cafe starting at 5. Stay up to date at tvffm.org. And the Dover Lions Club Summer Concert Series continues with the Jericho Big Band. Families are welcome to bring lawn chairs or blankets to enjoy this free concert at the Dice Hill Band Shell at Dover City Park this Thursday night at 7. For WJER, I'm Tom Reed, wishing you a jolly end to your July. Outdoors in the Valley.
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Thanks for making us a part of your Sunday morning. 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

0: slightly more humid and warmer for today, but not exactly hot, middle 80s. Chance for a few showers and thunderstorms, otherwise a partly sunny sky. We'll drop things back into the mid 60s for tonight, and then Monday and Tuesday are going to have better chances for rain and thunderstorms. We'll be back into the middle 80s for tomorrow, and then Tuesday mainly cloudy with probably the best chance of rain during the morning. I'm Severe Weather Team 9 meteorologist Brian Ivey.
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0: Huey Lewis and the news. If that is true, I am so very hip. Laurel Quillen with you on a Sunday here at WJER, getting ready for our big ticket blast here at the station with the endless list of winners coming your way next week, 6 a.m. through maybe around 1 p.m. or so. 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
1: Now, it's time for Breaking Bread with Pastor Ted, brought to you by TMK Valley Propane. 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
2: Welcome to Breaking Bread on this last Sunday in July. I will begin the program by asking a question. What is your blood type? Most people know their blood type. Mine is A negative. According to Cleveland Clinic, there are 8 primary blood types, and they are A positive, A negative, B positive, B negative, AB positive, AB negative, O positive, and O negative. The most common blood type in the United States is O positive, and the least common blood type in the United States is AB negative. According to the National Library of Medicine, blood types were discovered in the year 1900 by Carl Landsteiner at the University of Vienna. This causes me to wonder about the knowledge of blood during the thousands of years before that. Most agree that the region referred to as Mesopotamia is the oldest civilization. Today, we call this area Iraq, and also including parts of Syria, Turkey, Iran, and Kuwait. The earliest records reveal that they had knowledge of distinctions in blood, but like I said, not until the year 1900 was our blood types discovered and labeled. Something else very interesting is how the earliest records also tell that blood was associated with the supernatural. They believed that we came from the blood of a slain god mixed with clay. Records of other ancient civilizations have very similar accounts. Our Bible account says, "Then the Lord formed a man from the dust of the ground and breathed into his nostrils the breath of life, and the man became a living being." All of the accounts I have looked into have a similar thread woven through them, which is the act of creation by some sort of divine creator. Not until the 6th century BC is there any record of the notion of evolution without a divine creator. Someone once called the theory of evolution Satan's fairy tale for adults. Before I was born again, I accepted the possibility of evolution, but since then I say with absolute certainty that I do not have enough faith to believe in evolution. It is an insult to our intelligence. For example, if everything evolved, when and how did blood evolve? And wouldn't that have had to happen before there was any kind of life form? There must have been zombies just stumbling around for the first million years until blood somehow evolved and somehow got into their bodies. Well, this would be a good time to take a break for a song. Then we'll dive deeper into our study of blood.

That was a band called The Waiting. And the lyrics really cause us to think. For example, breaking the coals makes the fire burn bright. Doesn't seem right. Doesn't seem right. Plowing the row makes it outshine the field. Doesn't seem real. Doesn't seem real. But of all the things that don't make sense to me, there is yet a greater mystery. The river of peace that flowed on the wood. The beautiful blood. The beautiful blood. This song expresses the mystery, yet reality, when it comes to the Lord's blood and how it is the way to peace between God and man. The song goes on to say, meek is the lion and brave is the lamb. Don't understand. Don't understand. The death of the one to bring life to the rest. Who could have guessed? Who could have guessed? But everything's plain next to the mystery of Almighty God nailed to a tree. To carry a debt that I never could. The beautiful blood. The beautiful blood. Yes, everything's clear next to the mystery of Almighty God nailed to a tree, taking his place where I should have stood. The beautiful blood, the beautiful blood. We encounter many mysteries in life and just accept them. In regard to the blood of Jesus, yes, there is an element of mystery. Yet God invites us to trust and accept him. For the first 21 years of my life, I was on the outside looking in at the mystery. Now, I could have spent the rest of my life remaining at a distance on the outside, but I came to a very defining point in my life, a crossroads, and I then drew near to the Lord. I opened my heart's door to Jesus and invited him in. I no longer just observed the mystery from the outside. I joined the mystery. When it comes to the blood of Jesus, I think we can begin by considering the Immaculate Conception, although I do not believe Mary was sinless. In the first chapter of Luke, she refers to God as her Savior. A sinless person doesn't need a Savior. She knew that she needed the saving grace of God. In 2 Corinthians, Hebrews, and 1 Peter, it is proclaimed that Jesus never sinned. To be able to relate to us, I believe he had the ability to sin, but as stated in the book of Hebrews, Jesus was tempted in every way, just as humans are, yet without sin. In regard to Mary, the Bible teaches that all have sinned and fall short of God's glory. There is nothing in the Bible to suggest that Mary was an exception. So how did Jesus live a life without sin? I believe we need to look at how Mary was impregnated. So let's go to Dr. Luke for his account of this. In the first chapter it says, the angel said to her, do not be afraid, Mary, you have found favor with God. You will conceive and give birth to a son, and you are to call him Jesus. He will be great and will be called the Son of the Most High. The Lord God will give him the throne of his father David, and he will reign over Jacob's descendants forever. His kingdom will never end. How will this be, Mary asked the angel, since I am a virgin? The angel answered, the Holy Spirit will come on you, and the power of the Most High will overshadow you. So the Holy One to be born will be called the Son of God. Our topic is blood and can become a very deep theological discussion. So I will try to take what we have covered so far and say this. It is a fact that from conception, the fetus has its own blood, not its mother's. So in regard to Jesus, it appears that he had pure, sinless blood because the impregnation was of the Holy Spirit.
This is so amazing to think of Jesus as both human and divine. And this brings to mind a song that came out in 1991 that was written by Mark Lowry and the music by Buddy Green. I find it very informing theologically and very inspiring spiritually. It is entitled, Mary, Did You Know?

Our topic study is blood. We need blood biologically, and we need blood spiritually. If anyone listening is in the medical field, see if my research is correct. Depending on our size and weight, we have an average of nearly 1.5 gallons of blood. We can still function if we lose about 2 pints, but if you lose half of our blood, which is roughly 6 pints, it is not enough to keep the circulatory system working, thus we die. The first time blood is mentioned in the Bible is a very unfortunate report. In Genesis chapter 4, verse 10, we read this. The Lord said, "What have you done? Listen, your brother's blood cries out to me from the ground." This is the account of the tragedy in the first family when Cain killed his brother Abel. And we read in Leviticus that, and I quote, "The life of the flesh is in the blood." So that breath of life from the Lord included the infusion of blood into that first person. Just think, the miracle of blood happens each time we reproduce. And now we know why the Lord said, "Your brother's blood cries out to me from the ground." Blood spilled in unjust death cries out to be avenged. We just referenced the first time blood is mentioned in the Bible, and that is the book of Genesis. And now we will see where blood is mentioned the last time in the Bible, and that is the book of Revelation. In chapter 1, we read this. "Jesus Christ, who is the faithful witness, the firstborn from the dead, and the ruler of the kings of the earth, to him who loves us and has freed us from our sins by his blood." What I just read is from the New International Version of the Bible, and the King James Version says it this way. "Jesus Christ, who is the faithful witness and the first begotten of the dead and the prince of the kings of the earth, unto him that loved us and washed us from our sins in his own blood." One version says freed us, and the other version says washed us. Both are correct. In regard to sin, Jesus frees us and washes us. The word wash in this verse means to bathe the whole person. Earlier in this teaching, we touched on the mystery of the blood of Jesus and how this washing takes place. Here is a key verse from Romans chapter 3, verse 25, and it says, "God presented Christ as a sacrifice of atonement through the shedding of his blood to be received by faith." Now we see how our faith in Christ brings the washing away of sins. And note that it says it's to be received by faith. Faith is believing what God says is true. In the letter to the Ephesians, it is made clear that we are saved by grace through faith, and this is not from ourselves. It is the gift of God. So if it is not from ourselves, it is from somewhere else. And that would be the moving of the Holy Spirit calling us, convicting us, confirming us, convincing us to receive him by faith, which converts us. And I say, all the credit and glory belong to God Almighty. Oh, I tell you that I'm about to shout. And now I will sum up this teaching about blood with sharing something I received about the washing of our sin by the blood of Jesus. It is an illustration that resonates with me, and perhaps it will help you too. If you put a tourniquet on my arm, say just below the shoulder, it will block the blood from circulating to the rest of my arm. Now, if I go about the day with the tourniquet on,
using that arm as usual, it will build up poisonous toxins. Then, if I release the tourniquet, the fresh blood rushes down my arm and washes all of those toxins away. Dear listeners, there are sinful toxins in us that need to be washed away. When we invite Christ Jesus into our lives, He cleanses us. And then, as we walk with Him, His blood keeps washing those sinful toxins from us. Somebody hearing this ought to praise His name. Shelley, let's praise His name. Bob, let's praise His name. Ben, let's praise His name. Jean, let's all praise His name. And perhaps a song will help us do that. Let's listen this time, and feel free to shout praise to the Lord.

0: This brings us to the end of the program, and as always, I pray that the Lord has used what has been shared to draw you to a closer walk with Him. And now, just like Aaron, the first priest, pronounced this blessing, I also pronounce it over you. The Lord bless you and keep you. The Lord make His face shine upon you and be gracious to you. The Lord turn His face toward you and give you peace.
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3: Slightly more humid and warmer for today, but not exactly hot. Middle 80s. Chance for a few showers and thunderstorms, otherwise a partly sunny sky. We'll drop things back into the mid 60s for tonight, and then Monday and Tuesday are going to have better chances for rain and thunderstorms. We'll be back into the middle 80s for tomorrow, and then Tuesday mainly cloudy with probably the best chance of rain during the morning. I'm Severe Weather Team 9 meteorologist Brian Ivey.
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0: AM 1450 and 100.9 FM WJER. Hope you're enjoying your Sunday. On this July 26th, we have some birthday wishes to spread across the valley. Kay Parrish Greenwalt of Yerricksville, happy birthday to you. Randy Watson of Tuskegee is celebrating. In New Philadelphia, we have Christian Bowers. Camden Swales of New Philly turning 10 years old today. 8 candles for Moses Canise. Celebrating in Dover, Chris Haddon, happy birthday to you. Karen Baker of Baker Florist is celebrating a birthday. And congratulations to our daily prize winner today in the WJER birthday contest. Paul Townsend of New Philadelphia is celebrating as our daily prize winner with an eighth of a sheet cake in Paul's choice of chocolate, white, or marble from Liddy's Cakes and Cookies. Also a pound of Swiss cheese from the Broad Run Cheese House, plus 2 dinners from McDonald's. Going out today to Paul Townsend of New Philadelphia. Happy birthday to you from all of your friends at WJER.
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1: Slightly more humid and warmer for today, but not exactly hot, middle 80s. Chance for a few showers and thunderstorms, otherwise a partly sunny sky. We'll drop things back into the mid-60s for tonight, and then Monday and Tuesday are going to have better chances for rain and thunderstorms. We'll be back into the middle 80s for tomorrow, and then Tuesday mainly cloudy with probably the best chance of rain during the morning. I'm Severe Weather Team 9 meteorologist Brian Ivey.
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2: 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It'll be a busy Wednesday for the kids. Trumpet in the Land presents Noah from A to Z at the outdoor Schönbrunn Amphitheater. The performance begins at 6:30 this Wednesday evening. Find ticket details and a full calendar of live shows at trumpetintheland.com. 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And Rebecca Gromley of the OSU Extension will offer this week's cooking demonstration in the Clover Cafe starting at 5. Stay up to date at tvffm.org. And the Dover Lions Club Summer Concert Series continues with the Jericho Big Band. Families are welcome to bring lawn chairs or blankets to enjoy this free concert at the Dice Hill Band Shell at Dover City Park this Thursday night at 7. For WJER, I'm Tom Reed, wishing you a jolly end to your July. Outdoors in the Valley.
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1: All good shepherd who like a lamb was slain for me. And I guess then our response, and especially as we go over the story of Cain and Abel, the response that we ought to evaluate is, what are we giving to God? If we claim that this Christ who died for us, and I would dare for you to find some other God, some other deity that died for you, that you won't find another religious textbook that preaches of a God who was slain for us. It doesn't exist apart from Christ. And so whether you want to believe in Christ or not, the fact of the matter remains that he is the only one who has died for sins. And so the question then becomes, especially as we look at the offerings of Cain and Abel, is what are we giving back to him? What are we doing for this God who has given everything for us? And we also see in the story of Cain and Abel the hatred that exists in the world. Specifically, the hatred that exists between those who would follow Christ and those who would seek after Satan. The Bible tells us over and over and over again that those of the world will hate Christians. In fact, Jesus says, don't be shocked if they hate you. He says, remember, if they hate you, they hated me first. And to be honest with you then, I think that you and I can all take a breath and we can quit trying to make the world like us, because it's just not going to happen. And the good news is then that if we're standing up for the word of God, we can quit worrying about who we're offending, because the truth of the matter is there will be some that are offended. I'll tell you, if you don't think the world hates Bible-believing Christians, I encourage you to go to the next annual conference the United Methodist Church has. I have never felt more hate in a room than Thursday when I went up there. It was disgusting. It was miserable. And I praise God the vote went through without any kind of problems, and so the results were good. But I promise you, it was the worst 4 hours of my life. In this church meeting, there was probably one cross up front. I think I only remember seeing one. There was thousands of rainbow flags, thousands of them. There were pins that you could wear to identify who's who, with rainbows on it. And you could put on your name tag whether you wanted the rainbow pin or not. And trust me, if you did not have that pin, you were kind of like the others. They weren't real happy with us. And so the sad thing is, and what makes me feel so, not sad that to be leaving, but if there was any part of me that still wanted to remain, the bishop did a good job of killing that part at that conference. I will tell you that there was one pastor who stood up front, talk about hatred, from, might I remind you, from a group that says we're open-minded and loving, from a group that says there's a big tent and we're all welcomed here. The pastor stood up front to pray for the vote to leave. The pastor said before all of the Christians, all of the so-called Christians, he said, God, I would not dare ask you to bless the churches that are leaving. He says, so if I'm not asking you to bless them, he says, I guess I'm asking you to put a holy hex on all the churches that are leaving. So just know there is somebody from Ashland, Ohio, who has this church hexed because we're leaving. What's so baffling to me is what he fails to realize is the group that the Bible calls accursed are those who change the word of God. And I promise you, the hex he was calling upon himself was not for us, but was for everyone who would remain and compromise on the words of God. And yes, of course, the bishop did put out an apology later the afternoon, but I noticed the apology only came after all the churches who voted to leave were gone. But this, I bring this up as a moment of clarity, just to say, understand something, that if we're going to follow God, there will be hatred, there will be conflict, and there's battles to be done, and the battle can be won through the word of God. But what I want to talk about now and in response to this is, what are we doing for the Lord? You see, the group that would want to change the word of God, the group that, you know, it's so easy to focus on, oh, this is terrible, look how bad, and I'll be the first to admit, it's terrible what they're doing, it's evil what they're doing. And I promise you, anyone who seeks to change the word of God is evil to the core. But what are you and I doing in response to God's word? Are we merely just sitting back? What is your response to the one who died for you on the cross? And this is where we lead into the story of Cain and Abel. Now, we have to understand something, that Cain and Abel, this story doesn't come to us in a vacuum. In fact, this story is a continuation of the creation story, where God originally declared creation as very good in Genesis 1:31. The Lord looked over all that he had made, and he saw that it was very good. Perfect. Perfect in every sense of the word. In fact, the Bible tells us in Deuteronomy that the works of the Lord are perfect. He can do no wrong. And in fact, the only part about God's creation that was not perfect is the fact that you and I chose to rebel against it. Not as if we were imperfect, because God made us in his image, and in the beginning it was a perfect creation. But the only imperfect part was the fact that our choice allowed us to choose sin and to choose to stray from God. As it tells us in Genesis 3 verse 7, it says in verse 6, the woman was convinced by Satan's argument. His argument that we would not die if we ate from the tree of the knowledge of good and evil, that God was merely holding something back from us. And she was convinced. It says she saw the tree was beautiful and its fruit looked delicious, and she wanted the wisdom it would give her. So she took some of the fruit and ate it. Then she gave some to her husband, and I'll just add an emphasis here, who was with her in the garden. The story is often told that presents Eve alone talking to Satan, Adam off somewhere else, and Eve ate from the tree. The Bible paints a very different story. Adam was there with her. Not only was Adam there with her, but it doesn't say Adam made any kind of protest or anything like that. Maybe Adam, like the good husband, said, I'll send my wife first, and if it doesn't hurt her, then I'll try it. God said it would kill her, so if she dies, well, that was her choice. But when he saw that she didn't, it says he ate too. And in verse 7, at that moment, their eyes were opened, and they suddenly felt shame for their nakedness. So they sewed fig leaves together to cover themselves. So because of sin, because of what happened, sin entered the world. And though they did not die right then and there, they began the process of dying. And you and I are now all a part of that process. It's a morbid way to look at life, but to be honest with you, from the moment you are born, you begin the process of dying. The first 9 months when you're in your mother's womb, that's the only part where you're developing to live. The rest of that, you're beginning the process of dying because of what Adam and Eve did. It says that in Romans 5:12 that sin entered the world and death through sin, and sin spread to everyone. Death spread to everyone because all have sinned. And so when God found out, then he pronounced what we call curses. Curses on creation because of sin. And one of those curses was to Satan in Genesis 3:15. Says, and I will cause hostility between you and the woman, between your offspring and her offspring. He will strike your head and you will strike his heel. This is what we talk about as the conflict of the ages. The seed of the woman versus the seed of the serpent. The children of God versus the children of the world and the children of Satan. And this conflict had a climax in the personhood of Jesus the Christ, who came down on the cross to die, who came down to the cross to die for our sins. In dying on the cross, Satan struck Jesus' heel. But in his death, in his resurrection, Jesus defeated death, defeated sin, and defeated Satan. But you and I still see remnants of this conflict because Jesus has not yet returned in his glory. I promise you he will, and I promise you it will be soon. But while we're here, we see conflict. Conflict between the world and conflict between God. And what we see in the story of Cain and Abel is the results of a life lived apart from God. We see one who would choose to follow God and one who would choose to follow his own whims or his own desires. It begins in verse 1. It says, now Adam had sexual relations with his wife Eve, and she became pregnant. The King James uses the word he knew her, and I do like that word. I think that phrase he knew her when talking about sexual relations, it gets at the intimacy of sex. Sex is probably the most intimate thing two people can do. And that's why the Bible says in the bounds of marriage. That's the only time it should happen. Because there is nothing more intimate than a sexual relationship. It is, in fact, one pastor said it is something that seals the physical, the social, and the spiritual bonds of two people. And unfortunately today, so many in the world have been deceived by Satan to treat it as a throwaway thing. I have heard people go to college at Kent. I've heard people brag about body counts, how many people they've slept with. You know, the old saying, you know what happens on the third date? We're treating this like it's a throwaway thing. But when God talks about Adam and Eve having sexual relations, says he knew his wife. He went in, he knew his wife, and she became pregnant. And she gave birth to Cain. And she said, with the Lord's help, I have produced a man. Or the little Hebrew says, the Lord has given me this man, or the man. What's interesting here is the wording makes it seem like there was something expected to happen for Cain. In all reality, Eve maybe thought Cain was the promised deliverer that God talked about. The one who would redeem us, the one who would strike the head of the serpent, the one who would redeem the parents' mistakes. Maybe she was hoping that Cain would be this great redeemer. Unfortunately, you and I know that's not what happened. And it says that later she gave birth to his brother and named him Abel. So we have two, Cain and Abel. It's important to note that sometimes people treat these, Cain and Abel, as being born one right after another. In fact, I even heard one pastor call them twins, which I don't really understand why. We're not told whether there were children born between Cain and Abel. We're told that she produced Cain and later she produced Abel. It's entirely possible that Adam and Eve had other children between them. We know at some point Adam and Eve had other children because A, it talks about the descendants of Adam, and it says, and Adam had many other children. You know, that's one of the critics always say, well, where'd Cain get his wife? And I know it might sound a little gross to us, and it is a little gross to us, but Cain married a close relative, either a sister or a niece or something. And that's not the Bible endorsing incest. That's, in fact, the Bible condemns it later in Leviticus, but that was out of necessity because everyone came from Adam and Eve. That's it. Some people have said, well, Adam and Eve were the only two in the garden, but there were other people in the world at that time. No, Eve is called the mother of all the living things, all who live, because everyone came from Adam and Eve. The only reason that only Cain, Abel, and Seth are mentioned is because they are the only key characters in our story of the Bible. The Bible is not a story about the genealogies of Adam. The Bible is a story about Jesus, and these are the important characters in that story of Jesus. Cain and Abel. It says, when they grew up, Abel became a shepherd while Cain cultivated the ground. So they had different jobs. One was a shepherd, one was a farmer. This speaks of how God has called us all to different things. He has equipped and given us gifts for specific jobs. I think often in the church we talk about the calling of a pastor and we talk about how a pastor is called, which we are, but we have to remember you're all called to something. Maybe it's not standing up here in pastoral ministry, but everything you do or everything God has equipped you for is a calling that he has placed on your life for something specific. The best example I often use is with my brother Kyle, my twin. From the moment he was little, he wanted to be a firefighter. I think those were the first words out of his mouth. I want to be a firefighter. And he kept that. He kept that all the way through his life. He graduated from college and he's a New Philly firefighter. Likes every minute of it. And you can see where he's gifted and equipped for that. That's his calling. The joke that goes along with that is while he was so sure about himself, I think I wanted to do every different thing under the sun. I wanted to be a vet. I wanted to be a doctor. I wanted to be a nurse at one point, a police officer at one point. I will say the only thing I never told myself I would be doing is pastoral ministry. Never thought that was an option. In fact, the joke that goes along with it, I think I've said before, is I didn't really know what I wanted to do, but I knew I was going to be fabulously wealthy. That's what I wanted. And now I'm a pastor, and I realize the wealth is spiritual wealth, which is better anyway. But they grew up, they had the different jobs, and it says it came time for the harvest, and Cain presented some of his crops to the Lord, and Abel also brought a gift, this is verse 4, the best of the firstborn lambs from his flock. So the first thing that we can key in on here is the fact that Adam and Eve raised their children in the Lord. We're not told about Adam and Eve bringing sacrifices, but if Cain and Abel were bringing stuff to the Lord or gifts to the Lord, we can pretty much assume that Adam and Eve did that as well, and Adam and Eve raised Cain and Abel to do that. And while they both did it, it says the Lord accepted Abel and his gift, but did not accept Cain and his gift. This made Cain very angry and he looked dejected. Or the Hebrew says his countenance fell. It literally means his face fell. He looked dejected. And to be honest with you, you and I can probably sympathize. Could you imagine if you and your friend brought a gift and God said, this gift is great, your gift is lacking, and rejected it? And while we're not told specifically why Cain's gift was rejected, we do know that it has nothing to do with the actual gift, but the heart of the giver. I've heard some pastors say, well, Cain's gift was rejected because he brought fruit instead of a lamb, which doesn't make much sense because the same word here for the stuff that Cain offered is actually stuff allowed in Leviticus. So it wasn't necessarily because Cain did not offer a lamb. In fact, if you look at Hebrews, we get into this a little bit deeper in Hebrews 11 verse 4. Hebrews 11 verse 4 talks about the heart of the giver. It says it was by faith, so faith, that Abel brought a more acceptable offering to God than Cain did. Abel's offering gave evidence that he was a righteous man and God showed his approval for his gift. Although Abel is long dead, he still speaks to us by his example of faith. That's kind of just an interesting verse to say he still speaks to us because the fact that we're still talking about him today. But it was by faith, by Abel's faith in God and his belief about who God was and what God deserved, he brought a more acceptable gift than Cain. Therefore, it can be assumed it was Cain's lack of faith or lack of understanding in God that he led him to bring a different kind of gift. And I think the wording is very important here. It says Cain presented some of the gift, some. That Hebrew word means a small portion. As if I was going to eat a great banquet, you came along, said I'm hungry, and I said, here's some of my great banquet. And when talking about Abel's gift, it said he brought the first and the best. It makes that emphasis saying that his gift was not just an ordinary gift. It was the best he had. It was what he could, it's all, the best he could give. You see, Cain's problem was that he did not give God his best. It's not that he couldn't give God his best, but that he wouldn't give God his best. Maybe he resented God. Maybe he thought God really didn't deserve it. Maybe he saw his parents who worshiped God over and over again and he just became sick of it. And said, God doesn't get all that. What about me? When is it my turn to get the best? You see, Cain was willing to worship God, but only on Cain's terms. He did not want to humbly submit himself to God. He merely wanted to give God what he thought God deserved. And if God asked for more, as God did, Cain's response is anger. It's not humility. It's not, oh, I'm sorry, I'll do better. It was anger. How dare you, God, ask for more? You should be happy with what I want to give and nothing more. Anger because of God's impossible standard, maybe. You know, we have a problem here in America especially, but throughout the Western world. Whenever we disagree with what God says, the first thing we do is try to change what God says. Or we love to spiritualize things. It's a spiritual message. It's not an actual literal message. Because it's easier for us to often change God's standards than to change ourselves to meet God's standards. Which is exactly what Cain did. Cain was called out on his mistake. The fact that he only gave God some. He became angry over it. Now I guess the question we can ask ourselves then is, what are you giving to God? Are you giving him your all or just your some? Are you surrendering your whole life to him or only the parts you're willing to give? And if God asks for more, that's where you draw the line and say no more. I liken it to the people who said, yes, I'll come and worship him on Sunday, but the rest of the week is mine. Yes, I'll praise him on Sunday, but I'll sin on the rest of the week, you know, confess on Saturday, come back to church on Sunday and praise him. Are we giving him our all or just our some? One of the things that I just get so baffled over is how we as human beings are so willing to commit ourselves to things that don't really matter. I mean, how engrossed in sports do parents become when their kids are in sports? They go to everything. They make sure they go to every practice. Or, you know, workaholics who work for their boss and do the best job they can for their boss. And again, not that those are necessarily bad pursuits, but we're willing to devote so much time to things that really don't matter in eternity. And at the same time, we'll just give God our sum. Everyone else gets the first and the best. But oh God, you better be okay with just our son, because that's all we're willing to give, right? God deserves the first and the best, because he's the one that died for us. He's the one that has given us everything. He's the one that gave us his only son. When we needed him, he gave us the first and the best. It says it was not the blood of bulls or the blood of goats, not gold or silver that he gave us, but the precious blood of his son. And so therefore, he deserves the best. Unfortunately, today, it seems like when we get busy, what's the first thing that ends up taking the back burner? Usually church, usually God. Oh, I'll start tomorrow. I was too busy today to read my Bible or pray. Yes, I'll be in church, but I'm busy next week, or I have something else to do next week. Does God get our all? Or like Cain, are we willing to give him just the sum? What is so amazing and incredible, though, about this story is when Cain gets angry at God, God doesn't respond in anger. God had every right to respond in anger and said, how dare you? I'll kill you and create somebody else. Yet God asks Cain in verse 6, why are you so angry? The Lord asks Cain, why are you so dejected? You will be accepted if you do what is right. I love that verse right there. I think that's the whole Bible summed up. You will be accepted if you do what is right. Notice God doesn't make any reference to Cain's past mistakes. He merely says, turn from them and do what is right and you will be accepted. It's the same with Jesus. He doesn't say you've done this and this and this and this. He says, turn to me, you will be accepted. No matter what you have done in the past. Here he is, Cain is rejecting God right here and then, saying, I don't want you. I want you on my terms, not your terms. And God is telling him, but if you'll turn to me, I will accept you. But here's the choice then. If not, it says, if you refuse to do what is right, then watch out. For sin is crouching at the door, eager to control you. But you must subdue it and be its master. So God says, if you don't turn to me, then your other option is sin will control you. You see, the problem is any area of our life that we're not surrendering to God immediately becomes an area where Satan has control. You and I are not in control. We're slaves to sin or slaves to righteousness. And so if we don't want to give it all to God, then we allow areas in our life where Satan can take over, which is what God is saying. This word for crouching is the Hebrew word robes. And the Hebrew word robes here for crouching is connected to the Samaritan word for rubasu. And rubasu was the name of a Mesopotamian demon. And the people of Mesopotamia taught that this demon would sit at the doorway, wait for people to enter, and then pounce on the weak ones. And all of this is to say that sin is not just an inanimate thing in our life. Sin is a spirit that desires control. The Bible tells us that Satan is like a lion waiting to pounce and devour us. And the problem is God sees this in Cain. God is worried about Cain and God says, Cain, turn back. Turn back. Because he knew what Cain's anger would lead him to do. You see, the Bible says, don't let the sun go down on your anger, for that's a foothold for Satan. Of course, Cain didn't want to humble himself. He wasn't going to turn back to God. That would require too much for him to give up. And so it says, one day, Cain suggested to his brother. And this is a real devious plan, because first and foremost, it doesn't say right afterwards. He thought about this. And one day, we're not sure how long after, Cain said, let's go to the fields. Now this word suggested, you know, sometimes we read it as Cain just, hey, walked up and said, hey, Abel, let's go to the field. But the Hebrew word means they were sitting having a conversation. And Cain said during that conversation, why don't we go to the fields? And how evil of this for Cain to be the older brother, the one who's supposed to be the protector of his younger brothers, the one who's supposed to watch out for them. And he's the one who encouraged him to go out in that field so that he could be killed. You know, I've had my younger brothers especially being the older one, when I said something, they were pretty willing to do what I said to appease the bigger brother. In fact, you can ask Casey about the time I told him to call 911. And, oh, never mind, I think it was Kurt. He's pointing to, yeah, Kurt. Kurt's back there, you can ask him. I suggested one day, let's call 911. And what do you know, he picked up the phone, dialed 911, and hung up immediately. So that's a funny story. The cops gave us a stern warning. I think I was bawling most of the time. So but we won't get into that. But the little brothers wanted to do and appease the older brother. Cain suggested it. Abel said, yes, let's go. And it says, while they were in the field, Cain attacked his brother Abel and killed him. Cain became so enraged, so controlled by sin and so controlled by Satan that he killed his own brother. The Bible says in 1 John 3:12 that the reason Cain did this is because Cain had the seed of sin in him. And that Cain hated that his brother was righteous. In 1 John 3 verse 12 it says, we must not be like Cain. So first and foremost, we must not be like him. It says we, because he belonged to the evil one and killed his brother. He belonged to Satan. That's where he chose to make his master. Satan doesn't just come and force himself on us. It's our willingness that allows Satan in our life and to have that control. It says, and why did he do this? Because Cain had been doing what is evil and his brother had been doing what is righteous. And Satan can't stand that. And so Cain was so controlled and so controlled by Satan that he actually killed his own brother. And then the Lord comes along in verse 9. Afterwards it says, afterwards the Lord asked Cain, where is your brother? Where is Abel? Now first and foremost, God is an omniscient, all-knowing, all-powerful God. He knew exactly what happened to Abel. In fact, he knew beforehand it was going to happen. That's why he told Cain, watch out. But just like in the garden when he asked Adam and Eve, did you eat from that tree I told you not to eat? He was giving Cain a chance to confess. He was giving Cain a chance to say, forgive me, I've sinned. A chance to repent. Even though Cain has shown no signs of wanting any kind of repentance, God gives him this chance. And Cain again turns it down. I don't know, Cain responded. Am I my brother's keeper? Now this is interesting because this shows how lost Cain is. Because the biblical answer to this question is yes, we are our brother's keeper. Especially for us in the church, we are each other's keeper. We are the ones who are supposed to watch out for each other, to guard each other. That's what the family of God is for. In fact, the Bible says true religion looks like helping the orphans and the widows. But the Lord, of course, knew. And in verse 10, it says, but the Lord said, what have you done? Listen, your brother's blood cries out to me from the ground. Now you are cursed and banished from the ground that has swallowed up your brother's blood. No longer will the ground yield good crops for you, no matter how hard you work. For now on, you will be a homeless wanderer on all the earth. What greater punishment is there for a farmer than to hear the words, no matter how hard you work, the ground will never yield to you again. This ground that has soaked up your brother's blood is cursed for you. And Cain is so overwhelmed. Cain says, Cain replied, my punishment is too great for me to bear. You have banished me from the land and from your presence. You have made me a homeless wanderer. Anyone who finds me will kill me. And God's response could have been, yeah, exactly. That's what you deserve, Cain. But even in punishment, God shows him great mercy. For God says, no, for I will give you a sevenfold punishment to anyone who kills you. Then the Lord put a mark on Cain to warn anyone who might try to kill him. This word for mark, it doesn't mean a tattoo or a scar, but a divine seal. And it says, so Cain left the Lord's presence and settled in the land of Nod, east of Eden. All of this story comes down to this one thing. The fact that Cain refused to surrender to God and therefore chose to leave the presence of God. He refused to give God all and instead wanted to give him some and allowed himself to be worked over by Satan. And so my question for you today is, are you giving God your all or does he get your some? Are you giving him the first and the best, or are there areas in your life that you're holding back for yourself? Because I promise you, anything you hold back from God is not yours, but Satan's. And if you want to keep just playing church or just giving God what you're willing to give him, if you're only willing to meet God on your terms and not his terms, then Cain's warning should stand for you that one day You'll have to make a choice. Are you going to stand for God? Are you going to give him all, your all? Or will you leave his presence entirely?

come close to God and God will come close to you. Notice the only thing standing in a way of a close relationship with God is you. Come close to God and God will come close to you, or draw close to you. And I love this next part. It just cuts right through all of the fluff. It says, wash your hands, you sinners, and purify your hearts, for your loyalty is divided between God and the world. You and I might not have the blood of innocent people on our hands, but make no mistake, if we were to look at our hands through God's eyes, they're stained with sin. All of us. But then it says, wash that hand. And as the good old song goes, what can wash away my sins? Nothing but the blood of Jesus. To wash them in the blood is to remove any stain from them. And to purify our hearts is to ask Jesus into our hearts. Because maybe we're living with double-mindedness. Maybe you have a heart to follow God, but in the very same light, you also have a heart to follow after sin. Here today, I want to tell you that that should be no more. It is time, if you have not, to make a choice. Will you serve God or will you serve the world? It says in verse 9, let there be tears for what you have done. Let there be sorrows and deep grief. Let there be sadness instead of laughter and gloom instead of joy. Now, this isn't going to be a permanent condition, this doom and gloom part. But the Bible is saying here is what we've done in the past is no laughing matter. Our sins are not something we should celebrate. Our sins are not something that we should rejoice in. Instead, we should weep over them because of what we have done, because of how wrong we have been. You know, I have met Christians who, you can just tell sometimes, yes, they want it. Yes, they follow God, but they also enjoy telling their stories of when they've, you know, sowed their wild oats. Almost is the taking pride in that sin. The Bible says, no, weep over them. Weep over them. But then look, we don't have to remain there, because it says, humble yourself before the Lord and he will lift you up in honor. So yes, we might weep for our sins, but then we say, Lord, forgive me. And it says, he will lift you up. If we humble ourselves before God, if we surrender all to him, it says we will share in that glory and honor, and your sins will be no more. But the only task we have is to die to self, to surrender to God. And the Bible says that if we do this, we are joint heirs with Christ. And just as God told Cain, if you do what is right, you will be accepted no matter what you have done. This is the God we serve, and this is why God the Father gave Christ for us. And so what he asks in return is our surrender. Bow your heads with me. Dear Heavenly Father, Lord, if we were to examine ourselves, there are so many times in each of our lives, I'm sure, where we have lived for ourselves instead of living for you. Even though maybe we have a mind to live for you, we backslide, we fail, we fall short. And yet your word still calls us back to you. And yet you don't turn from us, Lord, but you call us to you. Rather than rejecting us, you say, turn and do what is right and we will be accepted. So, Lord, it is because of that love and that mercy that we ask you now to forgive us for our wanderings, for our divided loyalties. Lord, and I ask that if there are parts of our lives where we are not surrendering to you, I ask that right here, right now, you would get a hold of us, that we would surrender all to you. Lord, that we would give you our hearts, that we would give you our whole life, that we would give you the first and the best of everything, not just what's left over. And Lord, we pray this all in the precious name of your Son, Jesus. And everyone said, amen.

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2: Slightly more humid and warmer for today, but not exactly hot, middle 80s. Chance for a few showers and thunderstorms, otherwise a partly sunny sky. We'll drop things back into the mid 60s for tonight, and then Monday and Tuesday are going to have better chances for rain and thunderstorms. We'll be back into the middle 80s for tomorrow, and then Tuesday mainly cloudy with probably the best chance of rain during the morning. I'm Severe Weather Team 9 meteorologist Brian Ivey.
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1: Music from Maroon 5 on WJER. Laurel Quillen hanging out with you on a Sunday. 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The Tampa Bay Rays taking on our Cleveland Guardians. 11:35 is when we'll get started with the warm-up show. 12:10 will be your first pitch on the radio. 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

0: slightly more humid and warmer for today, but not exactly hot, middle 80s. Chance for a few showers and thunderstorms, otherwise a partly sunny sky. We'll drop things back into the mid 60s for tonight, and then Monday and Tuesday are going to have better chances for rain and thunderstorms. We'll be back into the middle 80s for tomorrow, and then Tuesday mainly cloudy with probably the best chance of rain during the morning. I'm Severe Weather Team 9 meteorologist Brian Ivey.
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Justin Timberlake on WJER. 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
1: Slightly more humid and warmer for today, but not exactly hot, middle 80s. Chance for a few showers and thunderstorms, otherwise a partly sunny sky. We'll drop things back into the mid-60s for tonight, and then Monday and Tuesday are going to have better chances for rain and thunderstorms. We'll be back into the middle 80s for tomorrow, and then Tuesday mainly cloudy with probably the best chance of rain during the morning. I'm Severe Weather Team 9 meteorologist Brian Ivey.

0: put you through it. It's amazing that you can love me like I love me like I am.
1: Thanks for making us a part of your Sunday here on the Voice of the Valley, WJER. Laurel Quillen with you, playing some of your favorite music. We've got a check on the forecast on the way and chances for you to win in the coming week with WJER's Ticket Blast. 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
1: Slightly more humid and warmer for today, but not exactly hot, middle 80s. Chance for a few showers and thunderstorms, otherwise a partly sunny sky. We'll drop things back into the mid 60s for tonight, and then Monday and Tuesday are going to have better chances for rain and thunderstorms. We'll be back into the middle 80s for tomorrow, and then Tuesday mainly cloudy with probably the best chance of rain during the morning. I'm Severe Weather Team 9 meteorologist Brian Ivey.
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0: Lover Boy. This is it. This is what we worked for all week long. Hope you enjoyed it while it lasted, because Sunday is halfway gone. We're wrapping up a weekend here on The Voice of the Valley, WJER, but we can look forward to enjoying the coming week. Hope you hang out with us for that. We've got lots of tickets to give away with the WJER Ticket Blast. Summer is in full swing, but before you know it, the kids will be going back to school, so why not get out there and have a bit of summer fun while you can? We have tickets we'll be giving away to the Akron Rubber Duck, Sky Zone Belden, the Pittsburgh Zoo, Sluggers and Putters, the African Safari Wildlife Park, as well as the Akron Zoo. 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We'll begin bright and early at 6 a.m. Monday morning, and it goes through Friday, July 31st, here on The Voice of the Valley, WJER.
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4: Happy birthday, Mick Jagger will celebrate Sir Mick's birthday today. Also, Roger Taylor of Queen has a birthday. 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
1: All right, everybody, thank you for climbing aboard. You hear that ship's horn, you know what's coming. It's Yacht Rock Radio, the smoothest soft rock from the late 70s and early 80s. I'm your host, Captain Adam, and I couldn't be happier that you're on board with me to enjoy the lifestyle. Coming up, we'll tell you about all the TV stars who sang their own theme songs. I've got information on my appearance next week in Peoria. We'll give another shout-out to the San Diego Yacht Rock Festival coming up September 19th. We'll let you know about that Yacht Rock cruise on Celebrity Cruise Lines. And we have a five fave for our winner today, Kelly Brisky. But first, we launch off the docks with the godfather of Yacht Rock, Michael McDonald, and his brothers. 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Welcome aboard.

major artists performed this next song, written by Boz Scaggs. First, it became a hit in 1976 for Frankie Valli. The very next year, in 1977, Rita Coolidge took it into the top 10, and the author also included it on his 1976 album, Silk Degrees. It was the B-side of his single, Lido Shuffle. It's Boz Scaggs, We're All Alone, on Yacht Rock Radio.

Yacht Rock Radio. It is a smooth summer breeze, and we thank the breezes for blowing the smoke that we've been getting from Canada out of our face. Air quality was pretty poor this past week. I blame Gino Vannelli and the rest of his Canadian brethren. Come on, Gino, get it together, man. We need clean air down here in the States. It's Gino Vannelli on Yacht Rock Radio.

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1: Yeah, I'm used to sailing down under with the Kiwis, so everything's backwards. Even the toilets, when you flush them, the water spins the opposite way. 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

0: One thing I love more than Yacht Rock, it is being on a boat in the ocean. And you know what? There's one more thing I love more than that. And if that boat is a cruise ship full of all-you-can-eat food. Hold up. There's still one more thing I love more than that. And that's a cruise ship full of your favorite Yacht Rock artists. And that is exactly what's happening in 2027 aboard the Yacht Rock Cruise. I'll be your host and MC the entire week on this cruise ship. Celebrity Cruise Lines will be on the Celebrity Summit, sailing in September of 2027. We'll have the artist lineup ready to announce soon. I've seen the list. It will not disappoint. 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Be the first to know what's happening by signing up for pre-sale now on the website, theyachtrockcruise.com. 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

smooth cruise so far, don't you think? And we had a very smooth cruise last weekend in Detroit. I want to thank everybody involved with Yacht Rock Detroit. I was so excited and proud to host and MC Yacht Rock Detroit again, and I just had a blast. So thanks to everybody involved, Michael Shaniff and your staff at the Rooster Tail, Scott Kuzmarek and the guys at GCK Productions, all the fans that showed up. I love meeting you. Love the pictures you've shared on our socials at Yacht Rock Radio, and especially the bands. All the artists sounded great, including Pablo Cruz. They killed this performance. Love Will Find a Way, in honor of Yacht Rock Detroit 2026. Thanks a lot, Detroit, for having me. We'll see you next year.

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Smooth Tunes here on Yacht Rock Radio, and it is now time for the Yacht Rock Song of the Day. It is not Yacht, it is Nyacht. And we go to 1979, huge hit, top five, from David Naughton, who sang the song, but he was better known as an actor. He was the star of the television show Making It. He was also in American Werewolf in London, that movie. And his theme song for Making It, the disco pop track, reached number five in 1979. And you also may recognize this from the film Meatballs, starring Bill Murray.

That's David Naughton and Making It, the Yacht Rock song of the day. And I wondered how many stars of television shows sang the theme song like David Naughton did from the TV show Making It. And here's the list I came up with. Will Smith and the Fresh Prince of Bel-Air. I didn't know this one. Kelsey Grammer sang Tossed Salads and Scrambled Eggs, the theme song for Frasier. I didn't know that was his voice. Of course, Carol O'Connor and Gene Stapleton for All in the Family. Linda Lavin sang Alice. Queen Latifah did Living Single. And maybe the most famous, The Monkees, performed their own television theme song for their 1960s sitcom. All right, it's Captain Adam coming up. I'll tell you about an appearance I have coming up next weekend in Peoria with the Monsters of Yachts. Stay close. This is Yacht Rock Radio.

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8: Slightly more humid and warmer for today, but not exactly hot, middle 80s. Chance for a few showers and thunderstorms, otherwise a partly sunny sky. We'll drop things back into the mid 60s for tonight, and then Monday and Tuesday are going to have better chances for rain and thunderstorms. We'll be back into the middle 80s for tomorrow, and then Tuesday mainly cloudy with probably the best chance of rain during the morning. I'm Severe Weather Team 9 meteorologist Brian Ivey.
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You're on board with Yacht Rock Radio. My name is Captain Adam, and I'm looking forward to sailing into Peoria next week. We are 1 week away, Friday night, July 31. It's Yacht Rock Radio presents the Monsters of Yacht right on the riverfront in Peoria. And I've got a ticket link and more information on the website, yachtrockradio.com. Monsters of Yacht will perform this song, no doubt, and they'll do it perfectly. From the Crown Prince of Yacht Rock, Christopher Cross, at Sailing on the Riverfront in Peoria.

Yacht Rock Radio and Paul Davis. You know, we play a lot of his hits that are pretty yacht rocky, and we don't play this one that often, even though it was a huge hit. Number six it reached in 1982. The music video features nothing but news archive footage from the year 1965. You know, it must have something to do with the title. This is 65 Love Affair. 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

0: Summer breeze from Seals and Crofts on the Yacht That Rocks. My name is Captain Adam. This is Yacht Rock Radio. And we are less than 60 days away, less than 2 months away from the San Diego Yacht Rock Festival. The next one takes place on Saturday, September 19th. I'll be your host and MC. Three incredible tribute bands on the stage. We've got Boaterhead from Cleveland, Ohio, Dirty Yacht and Scoundrels from Scottsdale, Arizona, and Yachty by Nature out of Los Angeles. I've been working behind the scenes with the management, and we are close to securing this special guest. So we do have another announcement to make. I'll tell you about that in the coming weeks. But you can get your tickets now. Don't be left out in the cold Southern California. This will sell out. 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All right, we've got a five fave coming up for Kelly Briskey. I'm excited for Kelly's five favorite songs. They're pretty good. 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

All right, kids, welcome aboard the Five Fave. It's that time of the show when we let you take over the boat to play your five favorite songs of all time. Today's winner, Kelly Brisky. Kelly, thank you for getting in touch with me on our Facebook page, facebook.com/yachtrockradio. Anybody can do this, and today it's Kelly's turn. And she launches off her docks in the fifth position with a fan favorite from Jay Ferguson. Let's all take a trip out to Thunder Island on Yacht Rock Radio. It's number five.

0: Old's Lonely Boy coming in the fourth position today on a five fave for Kelly Brisky. And I've always thought it was interesting that Lonely Boy was featured in the movie Boogie Nights, but it's not on the soundtrack. Not sure why the music director for the film and soundtrack decided to have it in the movie, but not the record. All right, we've sailed up to the middle of the list now with Toto and Africa. It's Kelly Brisky's third favorite song of all time.
1: I hear the

What a great list, Kelly. It is Little River Band coming in the second position there with Reminiscing. These are Kelly Briskey's five favorite songs of all time. And since we just heard number two, that means we've reached the tip of the cruise ship and Kelly's favorite song of all time. And I just had a chance to hang out with this guy, Elliot Lurie, the lead singer of Looking Glass. He was on stage at Yacht Rock Detroit. And when he plays this song, it sounds exactly like the 45. It's Brandy on Yacht Rock Radio, number one.

0: Brandy, what a fine girl. So fine, she's number one today from Looking Glass on Yacht Rock Radio. Kelly Brisky and her five favorite songs there. And what a great list. 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
5: Slightly more humid and warmer for today, but not exactly hot, middle 80s. Chance for a few showers and thunderstorms, otherwise a partly sunny sky. We'll drop things back into the mid-60s for tonight, and then Monday and Tuesday are going to have better chances for rain and thunderstorms. We'll be back into the middle 80s for tomorrow, and then Tuesday mainly cloudy with probably the best chance of rain during the morning. I'm Severe Weather Team 9 meteorologist Brian Ivey.

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1: Welcome to the hits. 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This is Rick Dees. The weekly top 40 summer music getaway weekend is in full effect right now. We're going to fly you, yes, fly you and a guest to see either Phil Collins in concert in San Francisco or Janet Jackson live in Paris. It's your choice. Can you believe that? The trip of a lifetime. We'll tell you how to enter. I want you to win in just a few moments. Ooh, we're going to get heated up. Poison will be here to invade the countdown. Yes.
2: Poison!
1: No, not the song, the group. Let's get started right now. Prince, the Purple One from Graffiti

No reason for pain, Prince. You're this week's sure shot. Thieves in the Temple feels pretty good. Might go up real far fast. It's the weekly top 40, Rick Dees. Counting them down at number 40. Welcome back, Paul Young.

Old Girl. Paul Young debuts at number 40 on the Weekly Top 40, a remake of the Shy Lights number one hit from 1972. This is number 39, 22 years old. They are identical twins. They are Nelson. Love and affection.

0: Can't live without your love and affection. Congratulations, Nelson. For the first time in your lives, your identical twin lives, Matthew and Gunnar Nelson, hop on the countdown. Number 39. They are the twin sons of the late Ricky Nelson. And you, of course, may recall Rick had a string of 50s and 60s hits, including two number ones. Now his sons are carrying the tradition of music on into the 90s. Well, pack your bags. The Weekly Top 40 Summer Music Getaway is coming up. I got details on a flyaway that just, I'm amazed. I really am, so stay here. And now new from D's Discount Productions. Let's see if this one goes.
1: It came from Beverly Hills and spread terror in its wake. No one was safe, especially women in tank tops. From the producers of Arachnophobia comes Jacknophobia.
2: Hi, baby. Want to come over to my house?
1: Its stomach hung over its belt. Sunglasses covered its bloodshot eyes. Its arm had actually sprouted a can of beer.
2: Here's mud in your eye.
1: Jacknophobia. Its cry was unmistakable.
2: Go Lakers, attaboy, Magic.
1: It attracted women like flies without even being good looking. More women
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1: it
0: fine.
1: Could even
0: That's
1: keep
0: That's enough.
1: Tracking.
0: Jacknophobia at a theater near me. Stay here.
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19: 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Yo, Rick, man, won't you play one of our cuts, man?
0: It's a pleasure, Bell. 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

0: y'all.
1: I just want to be close to you. Maxi Priest, South London's Maxi Priest, lands at number 37 on the weekly top 40. They've been away for a couple of years. Their last hit was a remake of Wild World, the old Cat Stevens song back in 1988. Are you ready for the getaway of summer 1990?
2: Yeah!
1: Oh, yeah!
2: Yeah!
1: Okay, the weekly top 40 has teamed up with Musicland and Sam Goody to put together something that just makes you go,
0: Hup-shalala-da!
1: I'm going to tell you, I couldn't wait to tell you about this. Sam Goody himself wouldn't let me tell you about it last week, but now we can. We would love to fly you and a guest to see either Phil Collins in concert in San Francisco sometime between September 16th through the 19th, or Janet Jackson live in Paris, France in October. Oh, I'm telling you. We'll put you up in a first-class hotel. We'll send the two of you on a deluxe sightseeing tour of one of these beautiful cities. All the sights that make San Francisco and Paris two of the most exciting places around. And winning, it's as simple as a postcard. You don't have to guess the mystery snippet. You don't have to guess the speedy CD. You don't have to do the backwards hit like we're always doing. No. All we have to have from you is your name, address, and daytime phone number. I wanted to make this as easy as possible. No skill involved except getting a postcard quickly to us. Here it is, the weekly top 40 summer music getaway. Or you can send it to me, Rick Dees. That's D-E-E-S at box 5317, New York, New York, 10185. Once again, it's Rick Dees in care of the weekly top 40 summer music getaway, box 5317, New York, New York, 10185. What we'll do is give the address later again in the show because I want you to win. Now, that's a different address than usual, so make a note of it. One more time, it's box 5317, New York, New York, 10185. Your entry has to be here by August 19th, and listen to the weekly top 40 the first weekend of September. That's when we're going to choose at random you, I hope. Enter as many times as you like. You got to be 18 or older because of the flyaway rules and all that. But don't worry, there's something for everybody on this show. The Summer Music Getaway, sponsored by Dees Creations. And thank you so much, Musicland and Sam Goody, for the great job you do. The highest debut of the week, right after this.
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On this date in history, this day, this exact day in 1861, exactly 129 years ago today, the U.S. Army officially abolished flogging as a form of punishment. You know, the whipping? And it was on this date in 1989 that Madonna reinstated it. Number 36.

Must Have Been Love. Roxette goes down 6 to number 36 after 17 weeks on the weekly top 40. That ties the record set last weekend by MC Hammer. I told you that MC had been on for 17 weeks, and now he and Roxette are tied with the longest run ever on the weekly top 40. Highest debut of the week time. Here we go. Cheap Trick is back at number 35. Can't

No matter what I do or what I say, can't stop falling into love. Cheap Trick is back. Congratulations for the highest debut of the week, Cheap Trick, number 35. Rick D's here in the hits at number 34, Nonstop. How did the Lightning Seeds get the name? Well, Ian Brutal thought he got it from the lyrics of a Prince song, and when he realized he had misunderstood the lyrics, he decided to keep them anyway. He is the Lightning Seeds, and pure.

0: lightning seeds. And if it has a little bit of that OMD sound, well, Andy McCloskey of OMD helps out on the hit. Up one, number 34, with Pure. Rick Dees and the sexiest part of a man. What is the sexiest part of the male? Let's find out next. And also, what line is this, Dan?
1: 18.
0: Line 18. Well, you don't have to ring it in here. I'll get it. Yeah. Yes, yes.
2: I love the way your trousers
1: No, line 19.
0: 19. That's 19. Line 19. Okay, I'm sorry. Yeah. Hi.
3: This is Patty the Clown.
0: Hey, Patty. How are you?
3: Rick, yeah. I got a question for you.
0: Mm-hmm.
3: How do you know when a clown's made love?
0: I don't know, Patty. How do you know when a clown has made love?
3: Believe me, Rick. 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
14: Slightly more humid and warmer for today, but not exactly hot, middle 80s. Chance for a few showers and thunderstorms, otherwise a partly sunny sky. We'll drop things back into the mid 60s for tonight, and then Monday and Tuesday are going to have better chances for rain and thunderstorms. We'll be back into the middle 80s for tomorrow, and then Tuesday mainly cloudy with probably the best chance of rain during the morning. I'm Severe Weather Team 9 meteorologist Brian Ivey.
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0: The Weekly Top 40. What is the only part of a man's body that women find sexier than any other? Mademoiselle magazine has conducted a poll of its readers, women of course, the top three responses to what is the sexiest part of a man's body. Number three, his backside. Number two, his chest. And number one, the sexiest part of a man's body, his eyes. I always thought it was number three, but his eyes. This is number 33, 10 eyes that have made the women of San Francisco go crazy. One pair per member for Faith No More. This is called Epic.

Bates No More. A big six-spot jump, number 33. That's epic. And thank you, Chicago, for the call for that. Number 32, the only group with two hits on the countdown this weekend. The weekly top 47.

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1: Do me. Last week's number 40 bolts up 8 this weekend. Number 32 on the weekly top 40 countdown. What is the latest fashion trend according to Ricky Bell? Well, he wears a hat with a price tag showing. And all three of them did it when we had them on our TV show called End of the Night. It's on ABC. If you ever get a chance, check it out. We got Belle Biv DeVoe. We got Johnny Gill. MC Hammer is coming up. Just check your local listings and ask for it. It's called End of the Night. Love to have you tune in. How did Taylor Dayne help Gloria Estefan get back on her feet? The story on that coming up. And also some things you'll never hear. Listen.
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Casper's 95.5 KTRS. It's a pleasure. Akron gearing up for the kickoff of the All-American Soapbox Derby. I entered that out of Greensboro, North Carolina, one year. Listening to 96.5 WKDO. Here's number 31. Whose concert was the one that finally got Gloria Estefan out of the house? It was this lady who did it. Gloria just had to see Taylor Dane in Miami, even though she had a broken back. Here's TD, I'll Be Your Shelter.

Kate Dane, after being as high as number 3, she's down to number 31 on the countdown. I'll be your shelter. Rick D's weekly top 40 nonstop. That's what it's all about. At number 30, Lisa Stansfield.

Lisa Stansfield. You can't deny it. Down 14, number 30 on the weekly top 40. We got the hits for you. And I found out that Lisa's boyfriend, Ian Devaney, worked on that song. Donna Summer was so impressed. She said, Ian, why don't you work on my next album? I know you're working on Lisa, but just work on my album. Here's number 29. What happens when you take a great dance beat, you add some hot, powerful lyrics? Well, for this group, it's a hit. Brother.

0: She's the girl I used to know. Up 7, number 29 this weekend. That's Brother Beyond. They've already been to number 1 in the Far East, so why not number 1 here? Let's find out together as they make the climb. Coming up next, John Bon Jovi's greatest fear revealed right here on the Weekly Top 40. How about some
1: D's sleeves?
0: You have that, boss, all right?
2: Yes.
0: Thank you to the genius of Dan Lemos, Lon Whalen, of course, our wonderful Louise Violano, who is having a major cupcake. We found some D's sleeves. And Leo Quinones Jr., you are so bad to find out. The Star magazine, he just handed this to me. Michael Jackson is trying a new face cream made from rhinoceros saliva. Now, I got to check with Michael on this. He's got to be laughing at this. Do you really think he... Well, let's see. According to the Star, this face cream is made of rhinoceros saliva, and unfortunately, the rhino cream may have a weird side effect, as Michael suspected last week when he applied the cream and got an uncontrollable urge to ram Tito.
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0: You know, the stars of rock have fears just like everybody else. For example, Paula Abdul is scared of snakes. I mean, really scared of snakes. And don't bring a rubber snake out in front of Paula to be funny. That is not funny to Paula at all. Jordan Knight of New Kids on the Block. The big fear of Jordan's, the supernatural. He's afraid of ghosts. Biz Markie is absolutely terrified that someone will force him, against his will, to take singing lessons. Here's number 28. This man has admitted that he is perfectly calm in the stadium singing in front of 20,000 people, but put him in front of a movie camera and he is petrified. That is the fear of John Bon Jovi. Have no fear, he's got a hit though, Blaze of Glory from Young Guns 2.
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1: Yeah, we got a non-stop. From John Bon Jovi, up 9 to number 28 to number 27. It's Rick Dees here, the man who spends every penny he can on his home recording studio in Fort Lauderdale, Stevie B.

0: love and emotion. Stevie B makes a healthy move this week, up 7 to number 27 for this first weekend of August. Stevie had some incredible help on that song. Elton John and Jeff Beck were both there. Stevie, way to go. Nancy Wilson of Heart tells about groupies, male groupies. You're going to like this coming up next. The fax machine has been working overtime this weekend, and Taniqua's been answering the phones and the fax machine, the number.
1: 213-469-7997.
0: 213-469-7997. Okay, first page of facts from Ann Sudler in Teaneck, New Jersey. Ann says, what is the difference between Zsa Zsa Gabor and a speed bump? Wiring out page number two. If you ran over a speed bump, you'd be mad at yourself.
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15: Happy birthday, Mick Jagger will celebrate Sir Mick's birthday today. 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

0: You ever heard of male groupies? Well, I had not, but Nancy Wilson of Heart sure has, and she's had a lot of experience with male groupies and says they are very different from female groupies. According to Nancy, male groupies are very romantic. They send flowers and they send poems. They get shy when they meet their idols, like Nancy. And what does Nancy have to say about female groupies? Well, she agrees with Cher on the subject. Cher?
1: You are physically repulsive, intellectually retarded, you're morally reprehensible, vulgar, insensitive, selfish, stupid, you have no taste, a lousy sense of humor, and you smell. You're not even interesting enough to make me sick.
0: Here's number 26, Nancy, along with Sister Anne and the rest of Heart, I Didn't Want to Need You.

I Didn't Want to Need You. Heart up 3 to number 26 right here on the Weekly Top 40 Countdown. They touched down Tuesday night in Winnipeg at the Coliseum with the Black Crowes opening. Here's number 25. Let's keep it nonstop. If you look it up in the English-French dictionary, you'll find it means in fashion. But right now it means we've got a hit. In vogue, or in French, en vogue. Je m'appelle Ricky Dizzy. Well, that's Italian, isn't it? I'm sorry. What an idiot.

in vogue, down to number 25 on the weekly top 40 this weekend. Here's number 24. The Pump Tour is over, and these guys are home in Boston this weekend doing nothing but relaxing, and they deserve it. The Hot Licks of Aerosmith. This is The Other Side.

0: Smith. That's the other side, and they're going up. Up four this week to number 24. And will we be seeing Aerosmith in our local movie theaters? I got this letter from John Sparrow of New York. And John, I'll tell you what, the directors of Hollywood want you to see Aerosmith. They have expressed an interest in making a documentary film about the band, and we'll probably be seeing that within the next year. Look out for it. We'll tell you about it from the Weekly Top 40. Why did Babyface sneak into Los Angeles recently? Well, the hint is Whitney Houston is involved. We know. Stay here for the details. Also, thank you for calling our toll-free number. 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Yeah.
1: Am I on?
0: Yes, you are on.
1: Oh, great. This is Sarah Holson calling. Rick, you better get your snare drum ready.
0: All right, fine. I got it ready.
1: Oh, that's great. I love that. Mm. Okay, I was at a bar last night, and I met this guy, and he asked me what my hobbies were, and I told him I was into the paranormal, and he said that's good, because I have the best paranormals he'd ever seen.
0: Uh-huh.
1: Is that funny?
0: No.
1: Oh, God, I love that. Do it again.
0: Okay.
1: Oh, one more time.
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14: Slightly more humid and warmer for today, but not exactly hot, middle 80s. Chance for a few showers and thunderstorms, otherwise a partly sunny sky. We'll drop things back into the mid 60s for tonight, and then Monday and Tuesday are going to have better chances for rain and thunderstorms. We'll be back into the middle 80s for tomorrow, and then Tuesday mainly cloudy with probably the best chance of rain during the morning. I'm Severe Weather Team 9 meteorologist Brian Ivey.

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1: fast facts.
0: Fast fact. Last week alone, Americans used 19 million pounds of styrofoam food packaging. Now that is enough to fill an 11-story building or the Fat Boys. Take your choice. Ba-doom boom. Here's number 23. They are locked up right now at the Summa Recording Studios in Santa Monica, finishing up work with Whitney Houston. Yes, L.A. and Babyface are mixing and producing Whitney Houston. Here's Babyface with My Kinda Girl.

so nice to be with you, pretty baby. You're my kind of girl. Babyface, up 2 to number 23 on the weekly Top 40 Countdown. You got it at number 22, the most superstitious guy on the countdown this weekend. He is lucky right now, though. Keith Sweat. And Make You Sweat.

0: Don't tell me now, baby. Make you sweat. Keith Sweat, did that do that thing? Did that get my...
1: Yes, do it, Ricky Bain.
0: Yay.
1: Yeah.
0: That thing's going up. Number 22, Keith Sweat on the weekly Top 40 Countdown. The highest jumping hit of the week is next. Poison, the group, will be here in just a few moments to invade the countdown. Lexington, Kentucky, are you ready for the weekly Top 40 Challenge? Well, let's see right now.
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0: Hello, it's the weekly Top 40 calling the lovely and talented Amanda McAllister.
2: Hi!
0: Hello, Amanda. It's Rick Dees here on the weekend.
2: Oh, my goodness, I can't believe this.
0: Amanda, what are you up to this summer?
2: Well, I've been traveling around the States, and I'm going to Canada.
0: Ooh, that sounds nice. So you've been away from Power 94.5 WLAP.
2: Well, not too long.
0: You live on the outskirts of Lexington, Kentucky.
2: Yes, I do.
0: And you're ready for a Sony portable CD player.
2: Yes, I am.
0: Oh, this thing is wonderful. I have the ultimate summer package for you if you can identify three songs of summer in our mini montage. Hit it! Okay, what are they?
2: Good Thing by the Fine Young Cannibals.
0: That's one.
2: Just Got Paid, Johnny Camp.
0: Two.
2: And The Boys of Summer by Don Henley.
0: Yes! You did that so fast.
2: I had them written down because I remember.
0: Good job for you, Amanda. What school do you attend?
2: I go to Lafayette High School.
0: And you'll be a junior with the Lafayette Generals?
2: Uh-huh.
0: Super. Lexington is locked into the weekly Top 40, and you just won a Sony portable CD player.
2: Oh, I can't believe this.
0: Yeah.
2: And I love your late night TV show. I do watch it.
0: Thank you, Amanda. Into the Night. Yeah, on ABC. Well, that's very kind of you. I'll have you down to the show sometime if you want.
2: Okay.
0: Amanda, have some fun with that Sony portable CD player.
2: I will.
0: Plug in.
2: Okay.
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0: Right back to the best music all over the U.S. this weekend and all over the world. Here's number 21. This week's highest jumper was last week's highest debut. There's just no stopping Danny, Donnie, Jordan, Joe, and John, new kids on the block tonight.
3: Yeah.

New Kids on the Block tonight. Rockets up 12. How about that? Number 21 on the weekly top 40. The Kids are performing in Atlanta this Wednesday night. Grant Field, number 20. Rick Dees and the Hits. And we're halfway through summer this weekend. Halfway to a brand new number one. This is Motley Crue. And Don't Go Away Mad, Just Go Away.

0: Motley Crue. Don't go away mad, just go away. They're down two from last week. Number 18 last week, number 20 this week. All right, let's get these guys in here. Poison has been hanging out. Let's bring him on in. Brett Michaels, Ricky Rocket. Ooh. Yes.
1: How you doing?
0: Great. Poison is so hot and just such a great success story. Brett, where are you actually from? I've had several stories, and how did you get together with these guys?
2: I was originally born in Pittsburgh, Pennsylvania, and I moved to Harrisburg, Pennsylvania, and that's where I met Ricky and Bobby, and then we moved from there to the West Coast in March of 1984. You want to take it from there, Rico?
1: We played the circuit about a year on the East Coast. Well, close to a year, about 8 months or a year. Mm-hmm. And Motley Crue was getting all this attention, having a great time, and we said, we're going to get in there somehow. Let's get out there. So we sold everything and moved out to L.A. because there's nowhere to really... Back there on the East Coast, it's difficult to get a record deal because you're not at the... There's no record... It's not really record companies. There is in New York, and we could have moved to New York because that was real close. But that's just the point. To move there, it'd be too easy to go home. Mm-hmm. If you know, it would be so easy to bail out if the times got rough. And if you sort of just like jump on a boat, throw the anchor off when you go to L.A. because you're 3,000 miles away from home, so it's sink or swim.
2: And we've been sinking ever since.
0: Oh, come on. No way. You are not. I'm always hearing stories about how bands have to pay the club owners to perform and all that. And were you guys playing for long before you started getting paid yourself?
2: Probably about a year.
0: Really?
2: I mean,
1: yeah, because they kind of tricked you. What they do is they say, okay, now it's, you know, you get paid $50 for an opening slot on a Tuesday night, but we need a $50 deposit for the dressing room. If there's anything wrong with it, and they always found something wrong with it, you didn't get your $50. It's kind of a racket. But it's real rough.
2: Yeah, I think the important thing about it is just like when we were playing back in the East Coast and playing out here, is that you sort of got to pay your dues, and it makes you work harder for it. And that way, when success finally does come or you start to succeed at what you're doing, you feel a lot better about it. You know what I mean? Like it's almost like it's a heartfelt thing rather than just it just happened. You know what I mean? So it feels good to succeed.
0: Oh, you know it. And you are succeeding, and no more $50 deposits to get back. Number 19 for Poison, Unskinny Bop.

0: Poison. Climbing up five from last week, number 19 with Unskinny Bop. I want to thank Brett Michaels and Ricky Rocket for stopping by this weekend. You guys are just tearing everybody up. What do a man's fingers say about his personality? There is a connection. Let's find out about a man's fingers and his personality next. How about some
1: news of the
0: According to the Weekly World News, authorities in Glarus, Switzerland, have discovered a couple who have been hiding in a bomb shelter since 1957. Now get this. Asked what most amazed them about the modern world, they named three things. Landing on the moon was number one, heart transplants number two, and the fact that Billy Joel is married to Christy Brinkley is number three.
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0: Did you know you can tell what a man is like by studying his fingers? It's true, according to Dr. Rita Robinson. Dr. Robinson told us that men with long, slender fingers are selective and very detail-oriented. Men with short fingers are more flexible and can turn almost any situation into fun. And men with no fingers at all taught shop in high school. Just, I don't. Here's number 18. A guy who's turned big hands into a successful career. He told us his huge hands give him an incredible two-octave stretch when he plays the keyboards. Bruce Hornsby, The Range.

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1: Thank you, Bruce Hornsby. Across the River rises 3 up to number 18 on the countdown, right from the gorgeous harmonies of Bruce to the harmony of Wilson Phillips.

0: jerk out. That's actually the motivation for the term jerk out is when guys go into a bar and they try to jerk away every date the other guy has, and they could care less about anything but the physical attraction. Trust me on this one. Morris Day's acting career is also doing great. He's starring in a series called New Attitude, playing a hairdresser in a beauty shop. Perfect. Premieres this Wednesday on ABC TV. Also on ABC, if you get a chance, we'd love to have you check out our show. It's called Into the Night. It's late. And if you don't know when it's on, check your local listing, because we've got everybody from Johnny Gill. We've got Belle Biv DeVoe. I got a little thing coming up where you can win money on the Mystery Oldie. Into the Night on ABC. Whose legs are insured for over $5 million? The Identity in Moments. Stay here.
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0: Let's get right back to the hits on the countdown. It's great to have you here. It's Rick Dees and a full moon on Monday night all over the U.S. Might be a romantic time for you. Number 15 for lovers everywhere. Depeche Mode, Enjoy the

Depeche Mode got as high as number 4 and as high as number 1 in many concerts this summer. They are packing them in everywhere. They're coming up at Dodgers Stadium this coming week. Down 9 to number 15, and here's number 14, MC Hammer revives the Shylights.

0: MC Hammer. Have you seen her? Flying up 6 to number 14 on its way toward top 10, we think. We just found out that MC Hammer has insured his legs, I believe it's with Lloyd's of London, for $5 million. This is number 13, and it's nonstop, the only way to go on the weekly top 40. Only one person would dare to go to church wearing nothing but a trench coat. Of course, she told us she was about 9 years old at the time. Madonna, Hanky Panky.
1: Come over here.

0: Hanky, little Hanky.
1: Oh, that's horrible.
0: Hanky.
2: Madonna slips 3 to number 13 after getting as high as number 10. And the D-Sleaze Spies told me about Madonna's party in Paris a few days ago. Her designer of the costumes on the Blonde Ambition Tour is Jean-Paul Gaultier. And Gaultier was throwing a party for Madonna. Everybody was having fun. She was caught indulging on strawberry cake served on one of her dancers. You have a mental picture of that?
3: Yeah.
2: Oh, stick around. We got the details on the incredible weekly Top 40 Summer Music Getaway. We want you to take it and hint Phil Collins or Janet Jackson. Come on.
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14: We'll drop those temperatures back through the 70s into the upper or mid-60s for tonight. Watch for a few chances there for showers and thunderstorms. Warm and humid for your Monday. Probably going to get some scattered storms across the area, but the best chance at this point is Monday night into Tuesday with a cold front coming through. Big humidity drop for the middle portions of the week and more sun. Expect temperatures to drop back into the upper 70s or low 80s by Wednesday. I'm Severe Weather Team 9 meteorologist Brian Ivey.

What a great weekend for birthdays. Happy birthday to you if you're having yours. You share with Edge of U2. He's 29. Ricky Rocket, who was just here from Poison. He is celebrating. He won't tell us exactly his age. I think, what is it, 24, 25? Whitney Houston celebrating number 27 and working on her album in L.A. right now. Finishing up with Babyface and L.A. Reid. Here's number 12.

0: You're my obsession. I want possession of you. Bad English, up 4 from last week. Number 11 and looking to be in the top 10 next week. One of our D's sleaze spies spotted John Waite getting his hair trimmed in Manhattan. A hairdresser known only as Shivis. And John was with a beautiful lady who wished to remain nameless. Oh, John. Bad boy. We got the top 10 coming up next, and thank you so much for calling our fax number. Taniqua is on our fax machine. What's the number one more time?
1: It's 213-469-7997, baby.
0: Mm-hmm. Thank you so much. I got one from Jeannie Williams in Lakeland, Florida. Thank you, Jeannie. Page 1 says, why is Madonna opposed to spanking in schools? Here's page 2. Because she doesn't go to school anymore.
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0: We made it. We're into the top 10 hits all over the U.S. Thank you, Music Computer at Radio and Records Magazine, and thank you, great radio stations like FM Yokohama all over Japan right now. In Las Vegas, KLUC is the one. Here's a fax from Kathy Newman in Belton, Missouri. Thank you, Kathy. Oh, you do like Q104? Well, then you got your number one hit music station. Here's number 10, the pride of Plainfield, New Jersey, home for Michelle Visage, up front for Seduction.

Seduction. Could This Be Love? Breaks into the top 10, up from number 13 last week to number 10 this week. They were hitting the dance clubs in New York at age 15 using fake IDs. Should I have said that? Here's number 9. How about this for a rotten job? Chipping ice off of bricks. Just one of the ways that Richard Drummey managed to pay the bills before he hit it big for Go West. This is from the motion picture Pretty Woman, King of Wishful Thinking. I don't know.

King of Wishful Thinking up 2 to number 9, and they're looking at number 1, hoping for that first number 1. Their favorite song, American TV, back in England. They like to see Roseanne and Cheers right now. Here's number 8, the man who first learned songwriting at the age of 12 from his big brother, Oren. Here's Michael Bolton, When I'm Back on My Feet Again. Gonna

0: Michael Bolton.
1: When I'm back on my feet again, down three from last week, number eight, Diane Warren, who wrote that song, just popped in. She told us that she was on her way to write some hits with Michael Bolton, which you will be hearing in 1990 and 91. And I hope they're that good, I'll tell you what. I promised you some details on the summer music getaway. I have those in just a few short moments. And once again, to make sure that all of your sporting events this weekend start out right, a little of the Star Spangled Banner, the national anthem of the U.S. from Roseanne Barr. Please. That's enough, thank you. That's plenty.
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1: Flashback, back. All right, now let's travel back 2 years to 1988. Cocktail was the number one film at the box office. Men and women were slicking their hair straight back. And this was the number one song on the weekly Top 40 Countdown.

Cradle of Love. Billy Idol rocks for the second week at number 7. Billy was spotted at parties doing tricks with his broken leg. Isn't that typical? He can make it do all sorts of things thanks to those steel pins he has in his broken leg. Wouldn't you know Billy Idol would do that? Rick Dees, counting down nonstop music. Here's number 6, Sweet Sensation. If Wishes Came True.

0: Yes, sweet sensation. Up 3 to number 6, and they're climbing. If wishes came true. Are you ready for a quick study in French? Come on. Good for you, because you may have to study French as fast as possible if you choose to see Janet Jackson in Paris. Or would you like to ride the trolley cars of San Francisco? Well, you can, and also see Phil Collins live. What is your choice? This is a biggie from the Weekly Top 40. If you pick Janet, you'll be off to Paris sometime this October. If Phil is your concert, then it's off to San Francisco sometime between September 16th through the 19th, because that's when he's there. That's not all. You and a guest will receive round-trip airfare, first-class hotel accommodations, a deluxe sightseeing tour of the city of your choice, either Paris or San Francisco. And here's all you have to do to enter. You don't have to name a song. We don't have to play a speedy CD, not a mystery voice. Just your name is all we need on a postcard. Give us your address, your daytime telephone number on the back of the postcard. Mail it to me, if you would, Rick Dees. That's D-E-E-S. In care of the Weekly Top 40 Summer Music Getaway. And here's the box number in New York. It's box 5317, New York, New York, 10185. That's box 5317, New York, New York, 10185. Make sure you enter this one. It's huge. Phil Collins or Janet Jackson in those lovely cities, San Francisco or Paris. Oh, my, oh, my. Got to receive your entry by August 19th. We select a winner at random and announce the name on the Weekly Top 40 during the first week of September. Listen for your name. And you can enter as often as you like. You have to be over 18 on this one because, oh, I know, some flying restriction or something. The Summer Music Getaway. Thank you, Music Land and Sam Goody. You have put together a great one for us. Well, why do women hate their bodies? Stick around. We'll get into that.
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0: How many women you know are unhappy with their bodies? Well, you might be one listening right now. Well, don't feel alone. According to a survey by London's Daily Express, a whopping 96% of all women are dissatisfied with their bodies. And our own Taniqua, you got any complaints?
14: No complaints here. Honey, I've got the body of an 18-year-old.
0: Oh, really? That's nice.
14: Yeah, he's in my house. You want to come meet him?
0: No. There's number 5, Tyler Collins, Girls Night Out.

It's the girls' night out. Tyler Collins on the weekly top 40 goes down 2 to number 5 this weekend. She loves those old movies, and her favorite, Gentlemen Prefer Blondes. One of Madonna's favorites, too. Here's number 4. The weekly top 40 rocks on to number 1. The lady you might be seeing live in Paris this October if you're the winner of the weekly top 40 summer music getaway, Janet Jackson. And Come Back to Me.

0: Janet Jackson, Come Back to Me. The story, very simply, of maybe one of Janet's personal experiences of how she was reaching out to somebody and it might just be too late. 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Hello, line 7. Hello. What? What's the deal?
1: You kill me. What? You kill me. That joke about love going away.
0: With Janet Jackson, don't
1: I? I've never heard anything so funny in my life. That whole bit, that whole joke about Janet Jackson and love going away.
0: No. I was.
1: You kill me. Those kind of things can never happen on a team, and I agree with you 100%. That's the funniest thing in the world.
0: No. I was serious about this. I was really serious about what? Janet Jackson huh? and the love going. I was serious about that. So I wasn't joking about
1: what
0: that.
1: What do you mean?
0: I was serious about that. You know, with Janet. What?
1: You kill me. I gotta go.
0: Okay.
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12: We'll drop those temperatures back to the 70s into the upper or mid-60s for tonight. Watch for a few chances there for showers and thunderstorms. Warm and humid for your Monday. Probably going to get some scattered storms across the area, but the best chance at this point is Monday night into Tuesday with a cold front coming through. Big humidity drop for the middle portions of the week and more sun. Expect temperatures to drop back into the upper 70s or low 80s by Wednesday. I'm Severe Weather Team 9 meteorologist Brian Ivey.

After a three-week run at number one, Glenn Medeiros and Bobby Brown dropped two to number three, but it's got to feel great to be number one for so long. This is number two, and this is Rick Dees counting down the hits from Bobby Brown, former lead singer for New Edition, to the man who replaced Bobby as lead singer of New Edition, the hot Johnny Gill.

0: Ooh, I love this lyric. 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
1: Ow. 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Make me write bad checks.
0: Johnny Gill rubs his way up to number two. Could he be at number one next week? He's got to knock one song off. And which one is it? Let's find out together. Next, number one.
2: Pump up the volume.
0: This is it. Time for the number one hit all over the USA. And this belongs to a lady who has accomplished something that very few ladies have ever done. Debbie Gibson couldn't do it. Paula Abdul couldn't do it. Even Whitney and Madonna could not do this. None of these superstars did what this lady has done. And what is it? Made it all the way to number one with her very first hit. Way to go! Mariah Carey out of New York City. All the way to number one with Vision of Love.

0: Boy, I tell you, that does things to me. Ooh, do I look different after that song?
1: Son, you got a panty on your head.
0: I do, yeah. Yeah, you do. Mariah Carey, all the way to number one. Way to go, Mariah, with your first number one hit. And who is the man in Mariah's life sharing her success right now? Bart Simpson. I'm serious. Mariah told us that she's so busy with concerts and appearances, there's just no room for romance right now. So her steady guy, Bart Simpson, every Sunday night. Soon to be moving to Thursday night all over the U.S.
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0: Eric Clapton giving that wah-wah pedal a workout. It's fun to say, wah-wah. Eric Clapton, Sunday fun day, I'm the captain. Here's the flight plan for UCR weekend. We're going to take you back to the 1980s. Yes, the only thing bigger than the hair in the 80s were the guitar riffs. We'll do that with 80s to the max. And for our live in concert segment, we call it UCR Backstage, get your lighter ready. Or your cell phone, that works too. 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Free Fallin' Into a Sunday with Tom Petty next.
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19: We'll drop those temperatures back through the 70s into the upper or mid-60s for tonight. Watch for a few chances there for showers and thunderstorms. Warm and humid for your Monday. Probably going to get some scattered storms across the area, but the best chance at this point is Monday night into Tuesday with a cold front coming through. Big humidity drop for the middle portions of the week and more sun. Expect temperatures to drop back into the upper 70s or low 80s by Wednesday. I'm Severe Weather Team 9 meteorologist Brian Ivey.

Tonight is the last night for the 9-concert run for Bon Jovi at MSG. John and the band now hopping across the pond for some dates in London and in Europe. We'll go back to the first one, the breakthrough. It's Runaway on UCR Weekend.